0: It's Australia falls 10,000 beds short each year of meeting aged care demand. Peak medical bodies urge immediate funding for hospital beds and aged care is needed to ease the crisis.
1: A report has found employers are narrowing their leadership pipeline by not offering flexible workplace arrangements for women. The research shows men remain overrepresented at the most senior levels, despite women being promoted at higher rates. Workplace Gender Equality Agency Chief Executive Christine Carsley says flexibility could prevent women from falling out of the pipeline.
2: We would suggest that workplaces need to think about how they can arrange and structure themselves to better retain that talent and that development investment that they've put into the people that they've promoted into management roles.
1: This is AIR National News. Steve Smith is being tested for concussion after taking a savage bouncer to the helmet on day four of the first test in South Africa. The vice-captain continued on for 27, but didn't field as the Aussies held the Proteus to 4 for 102. Smith's teammate Bo Webster says he's optimistic of a quick return.
3: Hoping he's okay. He obviously copped a nasty knock in the head there, but yeah, wishing him all the best and hopefully, you know, he's back out with us either tomorrow or in the next test in PE.
1: In rugby league, the Kiwis say they'll target Reece Walsh if he's picked at fullback for the Kangaroos World Cup opener on Thursday. The Broncos star is tipped to play instead of James Tedesco, despite not having played since picking up an ankle injury in August. New Zealand forward Joseph Tarpany says they'll be looking to run Walsh ragged after 8 weeks off.
4: 100%. All of us are professional. Like, I haven't played probably four or five, but we stay as fit as we can, but the game fitness will definitely kick in, and if we can, we'll try and fatigue him a bit.
1: Supercar Sprint Cup winner Brock Feeney says the cause of his anonymous Bathurst performance is a head-scratcher, the Triple Eight racer finishing outside the top 10 for just the third time this season. And in golf, the DP World Tour has announced all players who sign up for next year's LIV Golf 2.0 will be barred from the European circuit, the decision effectively prohibiting LIV participants from competing for Europe at the Ryder Cup. Australian Independent Radio News.
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6: It's now 5 minutes past 11. 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Today, Tuesday on Star FM. Now the temperature at the moment is 20.9 degrees. We have 84% relative humidity, a northerly wind of 13 kilometres per hour, gusting up to 18 kilometres per hour, and barometric pressure is 1,018.9 hectopascals. We've had no rain since 9 a.m. and today we can expect some rain, it tells us in our forecast. We started off at 15 degrees and we're going to try and make it up to 25. There's an 80% chance of getting 10 to 20 millimetres of rain today. The UV index is very high and the fire danger is moderate today. It's now time to pause for this funeral announcement.

The relatives and friends of the late Philip Roy Regan, better known as Phil, aged 86 years, late of Brewery Street, Inverell, are respectfully informed that Phil passed away on the 7th of October 2026. This announcement was authorised by Thorley & Sons Funeral Services, phone 67222566, Funeral Directors of Inverell and Districts, and refers to the death of the late Philip Roy Regan, better known as Phil, late of Brewery Street, Inverell.

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0: And that was Charlene there, I've Never Been to Me. Adele, Rolling in the Deep, and Kamal, Doesn't Have Beautiful Voice, with Mull of Kintyre. It's now 20 minutes past 11, and coming up very shortly we have today's horoscope. Oh no, that's later. That is coming up later, so we've just got a bit of a break from the music.
1: 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Baby Bounce for the under twos is each Wednesday at 10 a.m. Storytime for the 3 to 5 year olds is on at 11 a.m. each Tuesday and Friday. Storytime is no longer offered on a Thursday. Toddler Storytime for the 18 months to 3 year olds will be offered at 11 a.m. on the 2nd and 4th Wednesday each month. Contact the Inverell Library in Campbell Street on 67 288 130 to find out more. 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

And that was Luke O'Shea there, Lady of the Land and Train, This May Be My Year. The Inverell Sapphire City Concert Band are holding a trivia night at 6 p.m. on Saturday the 7th of November upstairs at the Inverell RSM Club. Star FM's very own Jerry Trevira will be MC with featuring performances by the Sapphire City Concert Band. 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You heard about that right here on Star FM. Now, the 3 degrees. When will I see you again?

0: And that was Boyzone there, Tracks of My Tears, John Mayer, Waiting on the World to Change, and 3 Degrees, When Will I See You Again? Now, the Down to Earth Inverell Open Gardens will run again this year, with proceeds again being donated to the Westpac Rescue Helicopter Service. It's on from 10 a.m. until 4 p.m. on Saturday the 17th of October, with 6 lovely gardens, mainly in Bray Street in Inverell. And the cost is just $5 per garden or $25 for all 6. Look for the flags on the day. You can get more details on the Down to Earth Inverell Open Garden Facebook page. You heard about that right here on Star FM. Coming up shortly, we have today's horoscope brought to us by Annabelle's Real Estate.
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5: It's Tuesday the 13th of October 2026. Aries. Clear communication will mean everyone will at least know where you stand. Taurus. Things might be going well, but always remember Murphy's Law. Gemini. Your single-minded attitude will ensure you get the job done. Cancer. Emotions run high, so tact and diplomacy are what's called for. Leo. A new romantic opportunity will blossom if you make him or her the centre of your attention. Virgo. Relationships with friends or colleagues may be strained, so exercise diplomacy. Libra. Socialising with friends will get you out of that workaday rut. Scorpio. Co-workers are likely to appear uncooperative to your proposal for change. Sagittarius. To move forward, you're going to have to cut the ties that are holding you back. Capricorn. You're not going to get all your own way today, so be prepared to compromise. Aquarius. Difficulties arise when others are not pulling in the same direction. Pisces. That new project could become more trouble than it's worth. And that's today's horoscope.
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And that was Doc and the Mechanics there with Spirit in the Sky and Autumn Looking Through the Eyes of a Beautiful Girl. Now step back in time with three presentations by the Inverell District Family History Group at the Inverell Library during Sapphire City Festival. Now they'll be held on Monday the 19th of October, Wednesday the 21st of October and Friday the 23rd of October. Discover the historical people, events and buildings that have made Inverell what it is today. For more information or to book, phone the Inverell Library on 67288 130, and you heard about that right here on Star FM. A couple of songs to take us up to the news and then that's it for me. But Dougal's coming in a bit later this afternoon. You have Meg taking over from me. And she'll see you through until 3 o'clock when Dougal will be in. But we have Krista Berg, the Lady in Red, and Carrie Underwood with Two Black Cadillacs to take us up to the 12 o'clock news.

0: Star FM National News is brought to you by Byron Street Auto Electrics at 202 Byron Street in Verrell. They stock a wide range of batteries to suit cars, caravans and heavy machinery.
1: Hello, I'm Sean Bindley. The opposition is urging the federal government to use every tool at its disposal to stop a US execution from being live streamed into Australia. The Trump administration has floated plans to broadcast the firing squad execution of mass shooter Nadal Hassan. Labor condemning the proposal, but they've stopped short of committing to blocking the stream. Shadow Foreign Minister Ted O'Brien says children must be protected from accessing the footage.
2: We cannot have young Australians watching an execution. That would be appalling, repugnant, and that is why we need to be looking at every possible lever to ensure that is not live streamed, if indeed it goes ahead.
1: One Nation MP Barnaby Joyce is urging his former Conservative colleague Josh Frydenberg to cut the BS and stand for federal parliament. Mr. Frydenberg is on a publicity tour for his memoir, where he's been critical of the current state of the Liberal Party. The 55-year-old weighing up whether he plans to return to politics after losing his Melbourne seat of Kooyong in 2022. Mr. Joyce says Mr. Frydenberg needs to stop playing games.
3: Josh, we've all played the game, mate. Like, we know what you're up to. You want to be the leader of the coalition. Come back, and you're setting the groundwork up now. Let's cut the BS, mate. We can all see through this.
1: Queensland, where a hearing is underway to arrange a transfer for convicted paedophile Ashley Paul Griffith to New South Wales. He's serving a life sentence after he pled guilty to more than 300 charges relating to the abuse of children in daycare centres. The transfer approval will see him extradited to New South Wales, where he'll face a further 180 similar charges. Attorney General Deb Frecklington says the transfer is something she's been backing strongly.
4: Whenever this person's name is mentioned or highlighted, and with the extradition, it is vitally important that we do put the victims of Ashley Paul Griffith at the forefront of our minds. So I look forward to the outcome of the Queensland Court today.
1: A former West Australian minister says the potential merger of three universities would be good for the state. The controversial idea would see Curtin, Murdoch and UWA combine, and the WA government is now preparing a business case. Alana McTiernan shared a report into the idea's feasibility in 2024. She says Perth has to dream bigger.
5: There is a problem with us thinking too small, and we as a relatively isolated city, we've got to actually try to sort of realign the whole gravitational pull and give us a powerful university to compete.
1: In air health news, a major global study...
5: gravitational pull and give us a powerful university to compete.
1: In air health news, a major global study has found women are developing...

0: opportunities and least capacity to provide some of the new treatments and investigations.
1: An urgent call out is being issued for Australians to donate blood this week as reserves plunge to the lowest level in a decade. Donations have fallen 60% since June, with a prolonged cold and flu season reducing critical supplies. This is Air National News. Matt Renshaw's dream test return has continued, scoring 82 and picking up his maiden international wicket to help Australia to a commanding position in South Africa. The Proteas need a further 319 runs with 6 wickets in hand on day 5 after Australia declared on 314. Steve Smith is undergoing observation for concussion symptoms after he took a bouncer to the helmet. In rugby league, Jacob Preston has declared himself ready to make his test debut for the Kangaroos. The Bulldogs back rower is vying for selection in Australia's side for their World Cup opener against New Zealand. Preston says being part of last year's Kangaroo tour has him well prepared for Thursday night.
2: Last year was an awesome experience, kind of getting to rub shoulders with all the boys and learn as much as possible. And yeah, I'm just enjoying it at the moment as well, trying to learn as much. And if that opportunity comes, then I'll take it with both hands.
1: And in AFL news, North Melbourne are preparing to offer a future first round pick, along with this year's pick 6, in a bid to secure Sydney's Nick Blakey, with 2 days remaining in the trade period. Carlton are continuing to try to land Giants halfback Lockie Whitfield. Essendon are working on a deal to get Brisbane defender Kadeen Coleman. While the Gold Coast are still weighing up whether they want to offer Jamara Ugal-Hagen a contract for next year. Australian Independent Radio News.
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4: With the latest from the Star FM newsroom, I'm Jerry Tavera. A 60-year-old woman had to spend a night in the Washpool National Park near Glenelg on Saturday night after sustaining a serious hand injury following a fall. New South Wales Ambulance were alerted to the incident on Saturday night, but due to the remote location where the woman was, a rescue was deemed unsafe. VRA Rescue New South Wales and New South Wales Ambulance remained with the woman, monitoring her condition, managing pain and providing shelter and safety until she was able to be winched out on Sunday morning at around 9:30. The Westpac Rescue helicopter was tasked to the area to assist the injured bushwalker, who was treated by New South Wales Ambulance paramedics and the helicopter's critical care medical team for the hand injury, before being airlifted to Lismore Base Hospital. The 2026 HSE exams kick off today, with English Paper 1 kicking off the 18-day exams window. This year, students will sit the new HSE Health and Movement Science exam for the first time, replacing the PDHPE Year 11 and 12 syllabus, and will be the last year that students are examined on the current English and Mathematics syllabuses, with new syllabuses being examined from next year. Year 12 students are advised the exam start time shown in their exam timetable is when reading time begins, stressing students must arrive well before this time to allow for seating, checks and instructions, as no extra time will be given if exam timetable instructions are misread. Star FM wishes all Year 12 students sitting exams over the next few weeks all the best for their exams and their futures. Gwydir Shire Mayor Tiffany Galvin has also wished the Shire's Year 12 students the very best of luck with their studies and their final exams. Mayor Galvin says this can be a very stressful time for young people, and she reminded them not to put too much pressure on themselves, stressing their HSC results do not define who they are or what they can achieve in life. She says everyone's journey is different and there are many different ways to achieve their goals and to get to where they want to be, adding sometimes the path a person takes may not be the one originally planned, but that doesn't mean it won't lead them to great things. Councillor Galvin urged all Year 12 students to believe in themselves, look after themselves and remember that this is just one chapter in a much bigger story. The Minns Labor government will this week seek to amend legislation to give the One Nation Party access to the Independent Parliamentary Budget Office for the March 2027 election. Under the government's proposed changes, Labor, the New South Wales Coalition and One Nation will have the same requirements to submit their proposed policies to the Parliamentary Budget Office for costing. Treasurer Daniel Mookhey targeted One Nation, saying they've made no secret of how much they admire American and Argentinian-style wage policies, healthcare policies and cuts to the public service, adding New South Wales can't afford to live in budget fantasy lands. New South Wales One Nation leader Mike Newman challenged Labor to reveal the full cost of its net zero agenda before demanding One Nation submit its policies for costing, adding he will not be taking advice from Australia's worst economic managers. The legislation will only proceed with the support of the Liberal and National parties in both houses.

0: For the Northern Tablelands, Brendan Moylan has congratulated Armidale Rams Junior Rugby League Football Club after receiving over $71,000 to upgrade and repair its clubhouse through the New South Wales Government Active Regional Communities Package. The ageing clubhouse was built in 1969 and has since declined rapidly due to water damage in the roof and structure. Mr. Moylan says the club will also contribute $10,000 for the renovations to make it more usable for the upcoming season, which includes repairs to floorboards and external walls for safety and security. Sam Jacobson from Armidale Rams Junior Rugby League says a new look clubhouse has been long overdue, adding the clubhouse provides a great facility for community events, mental health needs, culture and sports across the community. The Warriilda Wombats Rugby League Club have elected their new committee following their annual general meeting last week. The new committee for the 2027 season will be led by President Toby Cooper, Vice Presidents Mick Hodges and Mitchell Parker, Secretaries Chloe Rose and Talia Crisp, and Treasurer Ivan Cooper. Incoming President Toby Cooper thanked the old committee for all their commitment over the past 3 years. The club has also invited applications for all coaching positions for next year, with applications closing on the 3rd of November. That's the latest from the Star FM newsroom. I'm Jerry Tavera.
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3: Well, it's strange hearing me, isn't it, at this time of the day here on, it is Tuesday. Dougal and I have swapped our shifts and I am here for this hour. It's 12:10 now and it's time to give you the news, the weather, sorry. It's 22 degrees with a humidity of 81%. The winds are coming in from, well, they're 5 kilometres at the moment, and they could gust to 18 k's, and they're coming in from the north-northwest. Our barometric reading is 1,017 hectopascals and moderate fire danger today, but very high for our UV rating. For the northern Tablelands, it's cloudy for the rest of the day, and there is a chance of rain. We actually had 8 mils to 9 o'clock this morning. Alas, we've had nothing since 9 this morning. And for tomorrow, overnight it's going to be 12 or go down to 12 and should rise to about 23 degrees throughout the day with showers following the night time. And the following day, which is Wednesday, Thursday, will be 9 degrees overnight, going up to 23 degrees with a 70% chance of rain. I hope the rain stays with us, guys. I'm Meg, and as I said, Dougal and I have swapped our hours around for commitment's sake and make things easy. And so you've got me for the next 3 hours. Anything that you'd like to hear or you know the phone number and you can just give us a tingle on 5619 2442 if there's something specific you wanted to hear. And the 2027 marks 100 years of the World of Prayer Services, and they're being held around the world and in Australia. They are looking to form a committee to ensure the continued success of this event. To assist more people to be involved, a second meeting for the 2027 World Day of Prayer Service will be held at the Uniting Church Chapel, 21 Rivers Street, Inverell, on Friday the 16th of October, and that will start at 6 p.m. And you heard about this on 91.9 Star FM.

0: Well, we heard two really upbeats to start off the program today. It was we had Elvis just then with Jailhouse Rock. I defy you to try and stand still when he's playing. And Queen with Don't Stop Me Now. I'm Megan. I'm doing the Dougal show today, and then Dougal's doing my show this afternoon. You're listening to 91.9 Star FM. The time is 18 minutes past.
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Dancing Queen with ABBA, and that's out of 1976. And we also had the Supremes, and they're 1966, so there's 10 years of different music there for you. And that was with You Can't Hurry Love. 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It's 27 minutes past 12, isn't it? Yes, I'm doing Dougal Show today. And please stay tuned to 91.9 Star FM, where it's Meg's Split and I'm spinning the tunes from 60s through to 90s. Please stay tuned.

Locals and visitors to Inverell can step back in time and check out the history of Inverell and district by spending a few pleasant hours at the Pioneer Village. From the moment you walk through the front gates, you can't help but be impressed with the tranquil surroundings and the array of authentic buildings from a bygone era. The buildings and memorabilia inside, many of them represent the lifestyle and pioneering spirit of the district's early settlers. This community service announcement is brought to you by Star FM 91.9.

0: the Animals with House of the Rising Sun. We had Le Freak by Chick and also Tears for Fears with Everyone Wants to Rule the World. I don't think so. I think it'd be pretty hard, don't you? You'd never please even half of the world if you made decisions. So I wouldn't be in that position, wouldn't put myself in that position. 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So be aware that the Inverell Women's Shed is closed this week. You heard about this on 91.9 Star FM, 20 minutes to one.
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And the Pink Up for Breast Cancer Free event will be held from 10:30 a.m. to 2:30 p.m. on Friday the 16th at Armagen AHS Inverell, Three Rivers Street. 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And you heard about this on 91.9 Star FM. And I forgot to tell you who the singers were. That was Jerry Lee Lewis. No, he's coming up. Cyndi Lauper with She Bop. 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I'm Meg. I'm filling in for Dougal, who's then going to do my show at 3 o'clock. So please stay tuned to 91.9 Star FM.

crazy. It's just great. Balls of fire.

and that was The Cause with Runaway. And we also had Jerry Lee Lewis with Great Balls of Fire. You're listening to 91.9 Star FM. We're coming up towards the news at 1 o'clock. We'll have a very short little number now from the Joy Boys. I don't know if you remember the Joy Boys, and this goes back to 1963. And it's Murphy the Surfy.

0: 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They stock a wide range of batteries to suit cars, caravans and heavy machinery.
1: Hello there, this is Michael Lynch. A parliamentary committee on artificial intelligence is demanding new safeguards be created around the technology. Sean Bindley reports.
2: The bipartisan group has written to the Prime Minister outlining 26 recommendations. These include giving security agencies early access to new models and placing independent safety evaluators at frontier labs. Committee Deputy Chair John O'Dunium says Australia must reap the benefits of AI while mitigating the risks.
3: This is in the national interest that we get this right. And the window of opportunity is very small for our country to act. If we wait, if we dither, if we do nothing, then of course that opportunity will sail by our country and our adversaries will be taking advantage of that opportunity at our expense.
1: The UK Prime Minister wants to exit Brexit. Over to Gavin Gray in London.
4: Andy Burnham says he is to push for new post-Brexit deals with the EU at a summit in November. He's also to push for deeper cooperation on issues like energy and food and drink, saying it'll help drive economic growth in the UK. Ministers are very concerned that the EU's Made in Europe scheme, which aims to protect EU industry from Chinese competitors, will also freeze out the UK. Earlier in the day, the Prime Minister also claimed that he had been told that Russia had interfered with the 2016 Brexit referendum. He said it was clear there had been interference by Moscow. But the Brexit campaign and Nigel Farage called him a liar, while the leader of the main opposition party said the Prime Minister was unpicking the deal the UK signed with the EU almost a decade ago.
1: Here at home, the Royal Commission into Anti-Semitism is to hear further evidence about the events leading up to the Bondi Beach terrorist attack. A father and son targeted the Hanukkah by the Sea event on December 14 last year, shooting 15 people dead. The commission wants to hear about security of the event and intelligence about the two men involved in the incident. Due to the sensitivity of the evidence, the hearings will not be open to the public. Australia's E-Safety Commission is being urged to prevent the broadcast of a US firing squad execution from being accessible in this country. But the commission says it doesn't have the power to proactively stop any online live stream. Senior Labour MP Amanda Rishworth has told Today that tech platforms have a duty not to show the vision.
5: The E-Commissioner is not able to proactively block it. We don't have the laws, but she is monitoring this. We need to have more responsible platforms in this country, and my message to them is don't stream this.
1: In other news, an Australasian College of Emergency Medicine report is warning that Australia's health system is not prepared for an increase in the number of aged care patients. It forecasts that by 2050, there'll be a 411% increase in patients aged 85 and over. It forecasts that by 2050, there'll be a 411% increase in patients aged 85 and over.

0: is Air National News. With tomorrow night's AFL trade deadline looming, North Melbourne looks set to up its offer for Sydney's Nick Blakey. Sarah Patterson reports.
1: It's no secret Blakey wants to move to Arden Street, but discussions between the Swans and the Kangaroos have hit a stalemate over recent days. North Melbourne's initial offer of pick six and some later selection swaps was rejected by the Swans. It's understood the Kangaroos will now look to offer a future first-round selection and this year's pick six, with the added potential of a few other draft exchanges in an effort to get Blakey on board.
0: On day four of its opening test against South Africa in Durban, Australia had built a commanding lead. At stumps, we were 5 for 218 and 324 runs ahead, with Matt Renshaw unbeaten on 53, following his 190 in the first innings. A reported delay in Nathan Cleary's contract talks as he recovers from surgery could mean he becomes a free agent for the first time in his career. And the DP World Tour has ruled that all players who sign up for next year's LIV Golf 2.0 will be barred from the European circuit. Australian Independent Radio News.
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3: With the latest from the Star FM Newsroom, I'm Jerry Tavera. A 60-year-old woman had to spend a night in the Washpool National Park near Glenelg on Saturday night after sustaining a serious hand injury following a fall. New South Wales Ambulance were alerted to the incident on Saturday night, but due to the remote location where the woman was, a rescue was deemed unsafe. VRA Rescue New South Wales and New South Wales Ambulance remained with the woman, monitoring her condition, managing pain and providing shelter and safety until she was able to be winched out on Sunday morning at around 9:30. The Westpac Rescue Helicopter was tasked to the area to assist the injured bushwalker, who was treated by New South Wales Ambulance paramedics and the helicopter's critical care medical team for the hand injury, before being airlifted to Lismore Base Hospital. The 2026 HSC exams kick off today, with English Paper 1 kicking off the 18-day exams window. This year, students will sit the new HSC Health and Movement Science exam for the first time, replacing the PDHPE Year 11 and 12 syllabus, and will be the last year that students are examined on the current English and Mathematics syllabuses, with new syllabuses being examined from next year. Year 12 students are advised the exam start time shown in their exam timetable is when reading time begins, stressing students must arrive well before this time to allow for seating, checks and instructions, as no extra time will be given if exam timetable instructions are misread. Star FM wishes all Year 12 students sitting exams over the next few weeks all the best for their exams and their futures. Gwydir Shire Mayor Tiffany Galvin has also wished the Shire's Year 12 students the very best of luck with their studies and their final exams. Mayor Galvin says this can be a very stressful time for young people, and she reminded them not to put too much pressure on themselves, stressing their HSC results do not define who they are or what they can achieve in life. She says everyone's journey is different and there are many different ways to achieve their goals and to get to where they want to be, adding sometimes the path a person takes may not be the one originally planned, but that doesn't mean it won't lead them to great things. Councillor Galvin urged all Year 12 students to believe in themselves, look after themselves and remember that this is just one chapter in a much bigger story. The Minns Labor government will this week seek to amend legislation to give the One Nation Party access to the Independent Parliamentary Budget Office for the March 2027 election. Under the government's proposed changes, Labor, the New South Wales Coalition and One Nation will have the same requirements to submit their proposed policies to the Parliamentary Budget Office for costing. Treasurer Daniel Mookie targeted One Nation, saying they've made no secret of how much they admire American and Argentinian-style wage policies, healthcare policies and cuts to the public service, adding New South Wales can't afford to live in budget fantasy lands. New South Wales One Nation leader Mike Newman challenged Labor to reveal the full cost of its net zero agenda before demanding One Nation submit its policies for costing, adding he will not be taking advice from Australia's worst economic managers. The legislation will only proceed with the support of the Liberal and National parties in both houses. Member for the Northern Tablelands, Brendan Moylan, has congratulated Armidale Rams Junior Rugby League Football Club after receiving over $71,000 to upgrade and repair its clubhouse through the New South Wales Government Active Regional Communities Package. The ageing

0: clubhouse was built in 1969 and has since declined rapidly due to water damage in the roof and structure. Mr. Moylan says the club will also contribute $10,000 for the renovations to make it more usable for the upcoming season, which includes repairs to floorboards and external walls for safety and security. Sam Jacobson from Armidale Rams Junior Rugby League says a new look clubhouse has been long overdue, adding the clubhouse provides a great facility for community events, mental health needs, culture and sports across the community. The Warrielder Wombats Rugby League Club have elected their new committee following their annual general meeting last week. The new committee for the 2027 season will be led by President Toby Cooper, Vice Presidents Mick Hodges and Mitchell Parker, Secretaries Chloe Rose and Talia Crisp, and Treasurer Ivan Cooper. Incoming President Toby Cooper thanked the old committee for all their commitment over the past 3 years. The club has also invited applications for all coaching positions for next year, with applications closing on the 3rd of November. That's the latest from the Star FM newsroom. I'm Jerry Tavera.
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3: 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Temperature outside at the present moment is 24 degrees and we have a humidity of 77%. The winds are coming in from the north-northwest at 2 kilometres an hour at present, could gust to 13 kilometres an hour. Our barometric reading, or the pressure for today at the moment, is 1,016 hectopascals and it is falling. Overnight we had a temperature of 15 and the maximum for today is forecast at 25. And supposed to be more showers this afternoon. We've only had 8 millimetres this morning up until 9 o'clock and we've had nothing registered on the gauge from 9 o'clock this morning. And for tomorrow, which will be Wednesday the 14th of October, it's going to have an overnight of 12, or going down to an overnight of 12, up to a maximum of 23 degrees, and it could be showers again tomorrow. And for Thursday, an overnight minimum of 9 to a maximum of 23, and it should be mostly sunny. Well, that's your news, your weather, your sport, and everything for this hour. You're listening to Meg. I'm filling in for Dougal, and Dougal's going to be filling in for me this afternoon. So you've got my tunes up until 3 o'clock when Dougal will come in and do his two up Tuesday. So please stay tuned to 91.9 Star FM, your local radio station. And just in case you don't know, the Inverell McIntyre Lions Club drew their mini lotto competition last Saturday on the 10th of October. The numbers drawn out were 9, 3, 8, 13, 19 and 2. There were no winning tickets and the jackpot has risen to $3,835. Ticket buyers are asked to pick 6 numbers from 19. The next draw will take place at the Imperial Hotel this Saturday, 17th of October 2026. Tickets are $1 each for 2 chances to win the jackpot. Tickets can be obtained from Lennon's Butchery and various businesses throughout Inverell and from the sales table in Byron Street on Thursdays and Fridays. And you heard about this on 91.9 Star FM. You have another hour of 60s through to 90s. Please stay tuned, and I'm Meg.

0: Two great numbers to start the second hour of our lunchtime program. We had Bon Jovi, You Give Love a Bad Name, and The Tramps with Disco Inferno. 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

band. That was one out of 1963, and that was the Deltones, Aussie band, the Deltones. Very, very popular, especially around the club circuit round about that time. And we had the Kinks with You Really Got Me. 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And yes, it is a different voice for this 3 hours, wasn't it? So I'm doing Dougal today, and then Dougal's doing me today. So he'll have to change his voice quite considerably to get anywhere near mine, and probably the same for me too, because I don't have a bass sort of voice. Thank you for listening to 91.9 Star FM. It is 27 minutes past one, and we'll have a couple more for you.

And that was, of course, that was the Monkees in I'm a Believer and the Rolling Stones with I Can't Get No Satisfaction. And it's quite strange, really, because the Rolling Stones and No Satisfaction was 1965 and the Monkees was 1966. So there is so much diversity in music back in the 60s and the 70s. 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I'm Meg and I'm filling in for Dougal.

0: Hooligans with Love Fool. And we also had Linda Ronstadt, When Will I Be Loved. 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

Dire Straits with Walk of Life. We had Smash Mouth, All Star, and Doobie Brothers, Listen to the Music. That was our trifecta to start off this quarter of an hour. What's happening outside, just before we do change to the final couple of numbers, there's no storm warnings at the moment, but looking at the radar, it has hit, storms have hit Warri Elder at the moment, so they could be on their way. So just be aware at the moment, nothing, but it could be very, very shortly. We don't know. To finish off this hour, we're going to have Richie Valens with La Bomba and the Jacksons with Blame It on the Boogie.

0: Star FM National News is brought to you by Byron Street Auto Electrics at 202 Byron Street in Verrell. They stock a wide range of batteries to suit cars, caravans and heavy machinery.
1: Hello there, this is Michael Lynch. Almost 500,000 care workers are to receive federal government pay increases worth $630 million. The funding will be delivered to charities and not-for-profit organisations over 4 years. The wage rise has been driven by the Fair Work Commission to ensure predominantly female workers are looked after. Employment Minister Amanda Rishworth says it's the right thing to do.
2: Areas like early education, areas like aged care. And we've seen the Fair Work Commission properly recognise in those sectors the undervalued work that was being performed. They have made decisions and our government has funded those pay increases.
1: Convicted paedophile Ashley Paul Griffith will be transferred to New South Wales to face further charges. This report from Georgia Kondek.
3: Insults from victim supporters were hurled at the country's worst paedophile as he entered the court before Magistrate Belinda Merrin granted the application order for Griffith to be escorted to a Sydney jail to stand trial. Griffith faces 180 charges relating to the alleged abuse of children as young as 10. He has already been sentenced to life imprisonment in Queensland after pleading guilty to more than 300 child sex offences committed against dozens of victims at various childcare centres. The exact date of the transfer has not been made public. Georgia Kondek, Brisbane.
1: Four cars have been torched outside South Australia's Yatala prison at Northfield this morning. Bianca Wiley from Nine News says two Mitsubishi station wagons and two Toyota sedans were completely destroyed.
4: They were in the staff car park. Obviously, it's not confirmed at the moment that they were staff vehicles, but everything points to that.
1: A former state government minister says West Australia has to think bigger about its university offerings. The Cook government is preparing a business case for the potential merger of Curtin, Murdoch and UWA. Alana McTiernan, who led a cost-benefit analysis of the controversial idea in 2024, says she initially thought the merger was a bad idea, but she's changed her mind.
5: I thought, look, that is just too ambitious for us, but the facts and the cases and the evidence had me change my mind and the rest of our committee.
1: In our world news, Russia has hit at least six energy sites across Ukraine just hours after Donald Trump announced an energy ceasefire between the countries. Ukrainian President Volodymyr Zelensky says the strikes show that Russia is unwilling to accept the truce. And a senior member of the Houthi militia has warned the United States not to become involved in the war in Yemen. Mohammed al-Bukati has told the AFP news agency that if the United States becomes involved in the aggression against Yemen, a swift and painful response will target the U.S. and all its interests in the region. Al-Bukati also warned all employees and workers at Saudi oil refineries and airports to stay away from these sites as they've become legitimate targets. In our medical news, Australian researchers have found dementia risk factors vary according to gender and geographic access to care and treatment. This is AIR National News. As Australia sets up a series opening victory in Durban, the Proteas will resume on day 5 at 4 for 102 with 3 opening victory in Durban. The Proteas will resume on day 5 at 4 for 102 with 319 runs to chase. And as

0: Tasmania, and there's a day night of this evening with WA hosting Queensland at the Wacker. The NRL's Jacob Preston has declared himself ready to make his test debut for the Kangaroos. The Bulldogs star second row forward is vying for selection in Australia's team for their World Cup opener against New Zealand. Speaking on Sports Today, Preston says being part of last year's Kangaroo Tour has him well prepared for Thursday night's big game.
1: Last year was an awesome experience, kind of getting to rub shoulders with all the boys and learn as much as possible. And yeah, I'm just enjoying it at the moment as well, trying to learn as much. And if that opportunity comes, then I'll take it with both hands.
0: Port Adelaide's AFLW side was out training earlier today ahead of Saturday's must-win clash against Brisbane if they're to stay in touch with the top eight, with only three games left before the finals. Australian Independent Radio News.
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3: And the time here on 91.9 Star FM is 5 minutes past two. Temperature outside is around about 22 degrees and humidity is 86%. The winds are coming in from the north-northwest at about 5 kilometres an hour, and they could rise up until 10 k's an hour. Our barometric reading is 1,015 hectopascals, and it is falling. And overnight, we had an overnight of 15, and today is supposed to be a maximum of 25. And showers are forecast this afternoon. And just before we went to the news break, the storms are out over, according to the, you know how you look it up on the internet, are out at Warri Elder at the moment. So they could come out here to Inverell, which looks like it's coming our way. So be aware that storms may be on the horizon for this afternoon. And for tomorrow, overnight, we should have a temperature of 12 degrees and up to 23 tomorrow, with more showers again tomorrow. Thursday, a minimum overnight of 9 to a maximum of 23, mostly sunny on Thursday. You have heard about the news, the weather, and everything else that is important to you. So please stay tuned to 91.9 Star FM. I'm Meg and I'm doing the first 3 hours, and then Dougal is coming in with his Two Up Tuesdays at 3 o'clock this afternoon. And that's what we do here at 91.9 Star FM. We fill in for each other wherever we can. Well, what have we got going for us this hour? This hour is always the busy hour. In the first break, we'll have the passing parade. And in the second break, we will have the grapevine, brought to you by ATJ's Grapevine. So that is what's going to happen, and I'll keep up with the music in between our necessities. Please stay tuned. We're going to start with a little ditty, and it's Millie with Sweet William.

Let Me Entertain You, and that was Robbie Williams. And as I said before, we have a little ditty, and that was Millie with Sweet William out of 1964. She had such a sweet voice and she was very, very popular. You're listening to 91.9 Star FM. I'm Meg, and on with the music.

0: share with Believe and Fleetwood Mac, Go Your Own Way. 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It is 21 minutes past two, and it is time for a little bit of a break. And during this break, we will have the passing parade, which is brought to you by the Bolt Shop and Sonta Painting.
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4: Hello again. This is John Doremus with The Passing Parade, the story of the man who invented, among other things, the fountain pen and the safety pin. His name was Walter Hunt. Few more inventive inventors ever lived, and few died poorer. Walter Hunt was born on a farm outside the New York village of Martinsburg on July 29, 1796. Of Quaker parents, he was the eldest of 14 children. While still a boy, he invented a flax and hemp spinner so his mother could make clothes for the family. At the age of 18, he married a 23-year-old widow and for the next 11 years struggled to farm a living. He then ventured to New York to market flax spinners like the one he had made his mother. He sold few, but his fertile brain was soon at work on other inventions. He devised a knife sharpener, the principle of which is still in use today, and a stove that made millions for others but very little for himself. He next turned his attention to concrete. Though used in crude form by the Romans, Hunt was the first to produce it in the form that we know it today. The following year, he produced a serviceable sewing machine. With it, he could have made a fortune. But his wife begged him not to patent it. She claimed it would throw thousands of seamstresses out of work and deprive them of their means to make a living. Hunt heeded her pleas. He sold his sewing machine to a blacksmith for practically nothing, and not long after that, it was destroyed in a fire. An almost identical machine was patented by Elias Howe 12 years later. It made Howe a millionaire. In 1847, Walter Hunt gave the world the revolutionary fountain pen. It consisted of a bulb-like container at the top and a sponge below, through which ink seeped into the nib by pressure on a plunger. But he couldn't raise the capital to produce the pen in quantity, so once again he missed out on a fortune. In 1849, to pay his debts, he racked his brains for a quick money-making idea. It came to him as he was walking along a New York street. Rushing back to his workshop, he fiddled for half an hour with a piece of wire, returned to town and sold it for $400. With this, he paid his debts and threw away still another fortune. Walter Hunt had fashioned that piece of wire into the first safety pin. In 1856, he patented a new repeating pistol, which was to be widely used during the American Civil War. But by then, he was dead. His finances were improved only in his last years by a steady income from his most profitable invention, the paper collar. This gave to the masses an inexpensive imitation of the stiff white collar, then regarded as the badge of a gentleman. But even so, it didn't really catch on till the Civil War caused a shortage of cotton. Sales of the collars then rocketed to $400 million a year. Too late for Walter Hunt. His family received nothing either, because the patent had expired. And so fame and fortune eluded this remarkable genius, Walter Hunt. He died of pneumonia on June 8, 1859, in his 63rd year. Our time is up till we meet again for another chapter in the Passing Parade. This is John Doremus. Thank you so much, and goodbye for now.
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And that was Stephen Wolf with Born to be Wild and Barbie Girl with Aqua. That storm that I mentioned about 10 minutes ago is apparently, well, according to the map that I'm looking at the moment, has actually reached Inverell, but it's just skirting the outskirts of Inverell. So maybe we'll get some rain out of it. I'll let you know at 3 o'clock, or Dougal will let you know at 3 o'clock if there's been any rain. We've got a couple more songs for you, so we'll start with Wilson.

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1: 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Can't Stop This Thing We Started. And Wilson Pickett in the Midnight Hour. 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It is 20 minutes to 3. 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
1: And our grapevine for tomorrow, which is Wednesday. It'll be the second Wednesday, I should imagine. I'll have just check that one for you. Wednesday, yes, the second Wednesday of the month. So we have the National Transport Museum on Rifle Range Road. They're open from 9 a.m. to 4 p.m. The Inverell Art Gallery is open every Wednesday from 10 a.m. to 4 p.m. They offer a variety of workshops and classes, and for more information, contact 6722 4983 or check out their website www.inverellartgallery.com.au. Food for the Soul Community Kitchen, and that's open every Wednesday from 5 p.m. to 6:30 p.m. at the Salvation Army Church Hall, 35 Vivian Street, Inverell. Everyone is welcome to come along and share in a hearty meal. For more information, contact Zoe Hannam on 0432 215 323. The Life Foundation Incorporated Pantry is open every Wednesday from 10 a.m. till 12 p.m. at the Life Church in Burrell, 26 Warrielder Road. And it's helping all those in need. For all inquiries, please contact Bonnie on 0439 500 938. Normally we will do the Inverell Women's Shed, but we have a notice here today to tell you that the Women's Shed will be closed this week from Wednesday to Friday due to the preparation for the races. So just bear in mind that the Women's Shed is closed just for this week though. And the Delvin Bridge Club meet every Wednesday from 1 p.m. at the Town and Country Club, Otho Street, next door to the ambulance station. For more information, contact Judy on 0418 239 531. Inverell District Family History Group Incorporated are available on Wednesday from 10 a.m. to 3 p.m. at the Inverell Shire Public Library. Visitors are always welcome. For more information, contact 0448 047 508 or 0435 239 813. The Inverell Men's Shed Incorporated. They meet every Wednesday from 9 a.m. till 12 p.m. at the back of the Inverell Showground. It offers a range of activities and new members are welcome. No special skills are required, and for more information, contact 0422 371 467 or follow them on Facebook at Inverell Community Men's Shed Incorporated. the Inverell Guides. They meet every Wednesday during the school term at the Inverell Guides Hall in Campbell Street from 4:30 to 6:30 p.m. Girl Guides empowers girls and young women to discover their true potential as leaders in their world while having fun and building friendships. And Grow Mental Wellbeing Programs offer the Grow Program, a free peer-to-peer mutual support group via Zoom, every Wednesday from 6:30 p.m. to 8:30 p.m. For more information on that one, you can call 1-800-558-268 or go to their website, grow.org.au. And that is your community diary for tomorrow, the second Wednesday of the month of October. And, oops, we'll just get back on to our music. We just need to hear from ATJ's Grapevine, who brought you the Grapevine for today.
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And that was Rick Astley, Never Gonna Give You Up. Well, that sees me out for today. Dougal's here and he's ready to take over the microphone. It's been fun being on a little bit earlier for the day, so I'll beat the storm home, it looks like, because it hasn't actually hit here in Inverell. And to take you to the news, which we'll be following here, will be Madonna, Papa Don't Preach, and that's out of 1986. And to finish off the program for today will be the Rembrandts, Just the Way It Is, Baby, and that was 1990. So we've gone from 1960 to 1990 to finish off the program. Bye for now, and I'll be listening for tomorrow when I'll return at 12 o'clock. Thank you, guys.

0: Star FM National News is brought to you by Byron Street Auto Electrics at 202 Byron Street, Inverell. They stock a wide range of batteries to suit cars, caravans and heavy machinery.
1: Good afternoon, this is Michael Lynch. Australian politicians are imploring tech giants not to broadcast a live stream of an execution in the United States. Federal politics reporter Nelson Scott.
2: The Trump administration is considering live streaming the firing squad execution of mass shooter Nidal Hassan. Australian MPs from across the political spectrum are uniting against the broadcast, but the East Safety Commissioner says she lacks the power to block it and the onus rests on social media platforms to stop it. Senior Labor MP Murray Watt says the situation demonstrates why a digital duty of care is required.
3: What it does highlight is the need for us to continue updating our laws.
2: The opposition's Ted O'Brien says the government should pull every possible lever to block the live stream.
4: Watching an execution, that would be appalling, repugnant.
2: The Greens say the Prime Minister should tell the US government to block the plan.
1: A proposal that people fight back against Victoria's crime crisis has been rejected by the state's opposition leader, Jess Wilson, who says innocent people should not be forced to fend for themselves. Libertarian MP David Limbrick is pushing an F around and find out solution, which would allow Victorians to forcibly fight back against home intruders and be allowed to carry pepper spray in public for personal protection. But Ms. Wilson says it should not have to come to that.
5: We're basically putting up the white flag. We're saying that Victorians should fend for themselves on the streets in their homes. And if I'm given the honour of being Victoria's next Premier, I want to reduce crime. I don't want Victorians having to fend for themselves.
1: A Perth man accused of murdering a 17-year-old girl in Thailand will plead guilty to one of the charges. 45-year-old Simon Peter Carman is understood to have agreed to plead guilty to concealing a body. Carman was arrested in June after the girl's body was found dumped in a suitcase in Pattaya. Former federal treasurer Josh Frydenberg says he'll wait until the new year before making a decision on a possible political comeback. Frydenberg was ousted from the Melbourne seat of Kooyong by independent Monique Ryan in the 2022 federal election. The release of his memoir has sparked speculation that Frydenberg is planning a move back to Canberra in 2028, but he says no decisions have been made at this stage.
6: That's a decision that I'll take with my family at some point next year. The election is not for another 18 months or scheduled to be, and so this is the midterm of the Albanese second term.
1: Meanwhile, it's being billed as Canberra's biggest Commonwealth construction project in almost 40 years. Just a stone's throw from Parliament House, construction continues on the development of a National Security Office precinct. The federal government says the precinct is a solution to critical accommodation and capability requirements of several government agencies. As reserves plunge to their lowest level in a decade, an urgent call-out is being issued for Australians to donate blood this week. Donations have fallen 60% since June, with a prolonged cold and flu season reducing critical supplies. Lifeblood's Gemma Falkenmeyer says giving blood saves lives.
7: To not only those in accidents and emergencies, but also cancer patients and new mums and lots of people undergoing surgery.
1: This is AIR National News. The Kiwis say they'll be targeting Reece Walsh if he's picked at fullback for the Kangaroos World Cup opener on Thursday. The Broncos star is tipped to wear the number one jersey over James Tedesco, despite not playing since copping an ankle injury in August. New Zealand forward Joseph Tapani says they'll be looking to run Walsh ragged after 8 weeks off.
8: 100%. All of us are professional. Like, I haven't played probably 4 or 5, but we stay as fit as we can, but the game fitness will definitely kick in, and if we can, we'll try and fatigue him a bit.
1: Australia will be pushing for a win when day 5 of the first test resumes tonight our time in Durban against South Africa. The Aussies declared their second innings at 6 for 314, Matt Renshaw again leading the way with 82, while Africa. The Aussies declared their second innings at 6 for 314, Matt Renshaw again leading the way with 82, while Nick

0: Tasmania and Sydney has been rain delayed, but fine conditions are forecast for this evening's match between South Australia and Queensland in Adelaide. Australian Independent Radio News.
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2: 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I'd say it's 100% right at the moment. Of course, it's tipping it down. You might hear that coming through the mics. That's hitting our tin roof. The wind's coming in from the northwest at 27k an hour. Our barometer is 1,015 and falling. We're expecting showers today. Yep, got them. 25 degrees, doubt it. Showers overnight tonight, 12 degrees tomorrow morning, and showers tomorrow, 25 degrees. Nothing in the rain. Yes, there is. It's tipped up. It's since that little storm that scud came through, it's actually tipped in about 5 mil in the last 5, 6, 10 minutes. It's now 7.6 since 9 o'clock this morning. We are heading into my program. It's called Two Up Tunes. I'm doing that today, about at this time of day. That's what I'm doing. But before we get there, right through until 6 o'clock, that is, then Mel's in. But before we get there, we better have a quick look at the Meals on Wheels roster for tomorrow, Wednesday, the second Wednesday of October. For tomorrow, Ken and Ina Austin, June and Kevin and Dawson, Kay Scott, a crew from Brighter Access, and Pam Thomas. And to find out more, please ring the ladies at Meals on Wheels on 6722 1951.
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0: Great music there from Bob Seger, Against the Wind and Fire. Like before that, and the Black Sorrows on a Black Day, The Way We Do Business and City of Soul. 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

0: a damn decent chunk of music we just played then, from right through from Bryan Adams with Run to You and Heaven and Bed of Roses from Bon Jovi and Always. What a great set of music that was for your drive home this afternoon. It is 15 minutes to quarter to three on Star FM. Quarter to four. Let's get this right, eh? Someone's panicking, thinking that they might have knocked off early or they're running late to knock off anyway. I'll say it again. It's quarter to four.
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Tunes from Crowded House, How Something So Strong, and It's Only Natural. 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
1: 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They stock a wide range of batteries to suit cars, caravans and heavy machinery.
2: Good afternoon, this is Michael Lynch. Workers in female-dominated industries are to receive $630 million in federal funding to help pay for rises for their workers. The money will be spread across many charities and not-for-profit organisations involved in the care and disability sectors. This follows a ruling by the Fair Work Commission that people working in these industries were entitled to a pay rise. Workplace deaths in Australia have climbed to their highest level in more than 10 years. 222 people were killed in workplaces last year. Vehicle collisions remain the leading cause of those deaths, followed by falls from heights. Small businesses and families who use trust accounts to manage their financial affairs are facing $13 billion in restructuring costs. The federal government is to introduce legislation imposing a 30% tax on discretionary trusts. Labor claims only a very small section of the population use the scheme, but Deputy Leader Janine Hume says that is simply not right, arguing that small businesses utilise discretionary trusts to protect their assets.
3: We know that this is a legitimate business structure for so many businesses, and particularly small business, and that they are now having to restructure their businesses. It's going to be incredibly costly, thousands of dollars per business to restructure their affairs. And that's before you ever get into stamp duty.
2: A Queensland tradesman has been awarded Australia's largest ever compensation payout for asbestosis. Robin Smith, now in his late 70s, was exposed to asbestos while working as a plumber over several decades, including during employment with the state government's Mackay Harbour Board. Smith has been awarded approximately $1.9 million after the court heard his chronic lung condition is progressive and irreversible. The installation of Cottesloe's shark barrier in Western Australia is expected to be completed by tomorrow. The annual measure aims to provide protected swimming areas for beachgoers throughout the peak summer period, and Premier Roger Cook says there may be a case for other beaches to have one.
4: I'll get some advice as to what the level of demand from local governments is in relation to that. We do work with local governments to provide assistance to put shark barriers in. They're a sensible and, I think, a very welcome approach.
2: The federal government claims a US plan to live stream an execution is proof of why Australia needs digital duty of care regulations. The US Defence Secretary Pete Hegseth wants to broadcast the firing squad death of a convicted mass murderer. Australia's e-safety commissioner has already said that she's powerless to stop the live stream being accessed here, which has prompted senior Labor MP Murray Watt to argue that the tech companies must do a lot more to block harmful content.
5: Our current laws don't put enough responsibility on platforms and big tech to do the right thing by Australians. So I would have hoped that this issue with the public execution is further evidence for the Coalition and the Greens that we need to update Australia's laws to put more responsibility on big tech.
2: Pressure is mounting on the Prime Minister to come up with the cash to send Australian astronaut Catherine Bendel-Pegg into space. Penny Wong is now backing calls for the federal government to help fund the mission. Astronomer Professor Fred Watson at Macquarie University says it's not cheap, but it's worth it. This is Air National News. The Kangaroos are preparing for the ultimate test in facing the Kiwis to open the Rugby League World Cup. Lebanon players are defending Mitchell Moses, meanwhile, after he defected from the Cedars to the Kangaroos for the RLWC. Moses has played 8 tests for Lebanon, but is due to line up for Australia against New Zealand on Thursday night. His Eels teammate, Jordan Samrani, says Moses has done nothing wrong.
6: People have been a bit harsh on him, but I don't think that's fair, to be honest. We would love for him to play for us, but I mean, playing for Australia, that's the highest honour.
2: Supercars Sprint Cup winner Brock Feeney says the cause of his inexplicable Bathurst performance is a head-scratcher. The Triple Eight racer finishing outside the top 10 for just the third time this season. Port Adelaide's AFLW side were out training earlier today ahead of Saturday's clash against Brisbane. The Power must win to stay in touch with the top eight with only three games left before the finals. The Crows must also win their game on Saturday against the Gold Coast Suns. In soccer, Coventry has jumped to 14th on the EPL table following a 4-1 against the Gold Coast Suns. Following a 4-1 win at home.

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1: Almost 6 minutes past four at Inverell Community Radio, Star FM 91.9. 18 and a half degrees downtown Inverell with 93% relative humidity, and we've got the wind coming in from the west at 9 to 14 kilometres an hour, and we've had 11.2 mil of rain since 9 o'clock this morning. We've had about 6-7 mils in that last hour where it tipped it down for a little bit. Let's have a quick look at what's expected for tomorrow. Clear showers tonight. There'll be a few showers. I don't know where they're coming from, but I'll tell you about that in a minute. 12 degrees tomorrow morning and supposedly some showers for tomorrow, and 25 degrees. We'll have a look at the Moree radar, and we have a look. There is the big scud that went over us in the last hour. Well, it's gone. It's heading towards Glen Innes. And if I go due west from Inverell, there's nothing on the radar right through to Rowena, where there's a little wisp out there. So I don't think we've had much more rain happening here today. Anyway, that's our news, sport and weather for this hour. Heading, continuing on this afternoon with Drive Time, but we're doing the two-up Drive Time, my come-in spinner show. And the second half of the Eagles coming up.

0: ELO, Electric Light Orchestra, Don't Bring Me Down, and Shine a Little Love before that, and the Eagles with James Dean. It is 18 and a half, almost 19 minutes past 4 o'clock on Star FM 91.9.
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0: Timeless music from Fleetwood Mac there with Dreams and Don't Stop. And Elton John, Crocodile Rock, what a great tune that was, as was Tiny Dancer. 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
5: On this day, October 13th, it was on this day in 1773, the Whirlpool Galaxy is discovered by French astronomer Charles Messier. In 1884, the International Meridian Conference in Washington, D.C. establishes Greenwich in London, England as the universal time meridian of longitude. In 1887, Australian soprano Nellie Melba makes her operatic debut as Gilda in Rigoletto in Brussels.

0: In 1924, Mecca falls without struggle to Saudi forces. In 1958, the burial of Pope Pius XII on the 41st anniversary of the Miracle of the Sun. In 1964, Australian swimmer Dawn Fraser wins her third consecutive Olympic 100-metre freestyle gold medal at the Tokyo Games. It's done an Olympic record time of 59.05 seconds.
1: I didn't want to really go to swim in Tokyo, and if it hadn't been for my team members who really supported me greatly in that, just sort of saying, come on, Fraser, let's have a swim, let's try and get back into it slowly, and that motivated me. And we made a fantastic team that 1964 team.
0: In 1972, a Uruguay to Chile plane carrying members of Uruguay's amateur rugby team crashes into the Andes Mountains. Passengers eat crash victims to survive. 16 of the 45 on board are rescued 2 months later.
2: Hunger is the worst fear a human being can have, the most primal fear. Not knowing when you're going to eat again is horrible. You'll never understand the deep anxiety of hunger until you feel your body feeding upon itself. And you feel it. You're eating yourself.
0: In 1988, the Shroud of Turin, revered by many Christians as Christ's burial cloth, is shown by carbon dating tests to be a fake from the Middle Ages. In 1993, captured American pilot Mike Durant is filmed in an interview in captivity by a CNN camera crew. In 1996, British Williams driver Damon Hill wins the season-ending Japanese Grand Prix at Suzuka. He becomes the first son of a Formula One World Drivers' Champion to win the title himself. Of course, the son of Graham Hill, who won titles in 1962 and 1968. He wins by 19 points from Jacques Villeneuve.
3: This is something that many people didn't think could possibly happen today. They thought Damon would drive a cautious race, but he fought. He fought from second on the grid. He passed Jacques Villeneuve. He took the lead. He stayed there. And Damon Hill exits the chicane and wins the Japanese Grand Prix. And I've got to stop because I've got a lump in my throat.
0: In 2010, the Copiapó mining accident in Chile comes to a happy end as all 33 miners arrive at the surface after surviving a record 69 days underground. In 2017, actress Rose McGowan alleges Harvey Weinstein raped her in 1997. In 2018, Pope Francis defrocks two Chilean bishops for alleged sexual abuse of minors. In 2021, a bow and arrow terrorist attack kills five and injures two in Norway. In 2021, actor William Shatner becomes the oldest person to reach space, travelling aboard Blue Origin's New Shepard rocket on a 10-minute flight.
4: What you have given me is the most profound experience I can imagine. I'm so filled with emotion about what just happened. I just... It's extraordinary.
0: In 2023, Israel orders 1.1 million people to evacuate from north to south Gaza in anticipation of a ground invasion of the territory.
5: Leaflets rained down on northern Gaza Friday, Israel telling Palestinians to move south, a sign that a ground invasion is likely coming soon. Residents packed into vehicles, more than 1 million people live in and around Gaza City. And even if people move south, there's no way out of Gaza. The border to Egypt is blocked.
0: In 2025, Hamas returns the last 20 surviving Israeli hostages, and Israel frees about 2,000 Palestinian prisoners and detainees just 2 years after the Hamas terrorist attack and Israel's military response.
6: All 20 surviving hostages are now back in Israel after spending 738 days in captivity in Gaza. The men were first taken by the IDF to a military base in southern Israel for an initial medical checkup, where they've been reunited with their families. Some of the hostages, along with their relatives, were airlifted by helicopter to a medical center near Tel Aviv for further treatment. And they waved from on board to cheering crowds in the city's hostage square.
0: On this day, October 13th.

0: by the Magnificent Hollies and Just One Look and Carrie Anne before that. Heading towards the 5 o'clock news, national local news and weather at 5 o'clock. That's what we have here today. I don't usually do this shift, but anyway, I'm just reading through the run sheet. To get us to the news is In Excess, Never Tear Us Apart and Suicide Blonde.
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0: Star FM National News is brought to you by Byron Street Auto Electrics at 202 Byron Street in Verrell. They stock a wide range of batteries to suit cars, caravans and heavy machinery.
1: I'm Mark Dransfield. The War Memorial has been asked to ensure it has the correct contact details for the families of all veterans. Some relatives missed out on an invitation to commemorate the 25th anniversary of the Afghanistan conflict. In one case, an invitation was sent to a dead soldier rather than his parents. Veterans Affairs Minister Matt Keogh has told Parliament it's unacceptable.
2: I learnt of that on the weekend and was very upset to find out that there were parents, family members that did not receive that invitation, because we wanted to make sure as many family members who lost loved ones through that tragedy, through that conflict, could be there.
1: Australia's biggest egg supplier and 11 other egg producers are in court, accused of artificially bumping up the price of eggs. Gabriel Hodson has more.
3: Australia's competition watchdog has filed civil proceedings in the federal court after it's alleged the 12 producers coordinated on a range of business decisions affecting the production and supply of eggs. Among them is the biggest, Sunny Queen. The ACCC alleges that since at least October 2020, key egg suppliers and producers swapped notes on production volumes, distribution, expansion plans and culling to manage a perceived oversupply. The Commission says this was done in a way that likely reduced competition for many years in an industry with a small number of large operators that produces a staple food. Gabriel Hodson reporting.
1: The New South Wales Parliament will review a security breach in which a protester vaulted over a barrier and onto the floor during question time. Rising Tide has claimed responsibility for the disruption, saying the protester was trying to directly address the Premier about a failure to act on climate change. The man involved, Andrew Snedden, is standing by his actions.
4: It did escalate very quickly. I was handled pretty roughly by some of the members of Parliament and the staff. The climate crisis that we're facing will also be very rough.
1: WA is making it harder for criminals to sell illegal vapes and cigarettes. New planning laws will force convenience stores to submit a development application if they intend to sell tobacco. State Planning Minister John Kerry admits there's a select portion of the sector causing headaches for shop owners doing the right thing.
5: I understand that there will be legitimate convenience stores that are wanting to open that will not like this. I accept that, but this is about greater scrutiny and greater accountability to the local community.
1: Air entertainment news, and actor RJ Mitty has died in Texas at the age of 34. He was best known for his role in the award-winning TV series Breaking Bad. The BBC's Regan Morris reports.
6: RJ Mitty played the son of Bryan Cranston's leading man Walter White on the Emmy-winning series Breaking Bad. As Walter White Jr., or Flynn as he later wanted to be known, Mitty brought the experiences of living with cerebral palsy to a wide audience, playing the teenage son of a drug dealer. Mitty used his fame to champion the rights of disabled people. In a statement, his representative said the actor drew from his own experiences to bring authenticity to the role, while using his platform to challenge stereotypes and promote greater representation for people with disabilities.
1: The BBC's Regan Morris reporting. This is Air National News. The Sydney Swans will receive 5 extra draft picks in a trade deal for star defender Nick Blakey. The negotiation with North Melbourne's reportedly worth $11 million over 8 years. Former Kangaroo Mark Stevens has told Footy Fix it's a great pickup.
7: A transformational player who I'd have in the top 15 or 18 players in the competition. They're well placed. They've got a lot of early picks that they've had. They've got a lot of kids. This is their chance to really bring somebody in.
1: The Kangaroos are preparing for the ultimate test in facing the Kiwis to open the Rugby League World Cup. New Zealand's forward pack is being heralded as one of the strongest of all time as they chase a first win at the tournament since 2008. Debutante Jacob Preston says he couldn't have asked for a better game to kick things off.
8: It's the ultimate test, to be honest. They've got an unreal forward pack and some pretty classy backs, so it's going to be a real tough first game, and yeah, really looking forward to the challenge.
1: And in cricket, batsman Steve Smith is likely to miss the final day of the first test against South Africa in Durban due to concussion protocols. Smith was was hit on the helmet during his second innings of 27 as Australia set the Proteas a massive target of 421 to win. And Chevrolet squad Team 18 says an issue with its fuel strategy software was responsible for driver Anton Di Pasquale sensationally running dry on the final lap of the Bathurst 1000. Australian Independent Radio News.
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10: With the latest from the Star FM newsroom, I'm Jerry Tavera. A 60-year-old woman had to spend a night in the Washpool National Park near Glenelg on Saturday night after sustaining a serious hand injury following a fall. New South Wales Ambulance were alerted to the incident on Saturday night, but due to the remote location where the woman was, a rescue was deemed unsafe. VRA Rescue New South Wales and New South Wales Ambulance remained with the woman, monitoring her condition, managing pain and providing shelter and safety until she was able to be winched out on Sunday morning at around 9:30. The Westpac Rescue helicopter was tasked to the area to assist the injured bushwalker, who was treated by New South Wales Ambulance paramedics and the helicopter's critical care medical team for the hand injury, before being airlifted to Lismore Base Hospital. The 2026 HSE exams kick off today, with English Paper 1 kicking off the 18-day exams window. This year, students will sit the new HSE Health and Movement Science exam for the first time, replacing the PDHPE Year 11 and 12 syllabus, and will be the last year that students are examined on the current English and Mathematics syllabuses, with new syllabuses being examined from next year. Year 12 students are advised the exam start time shown in their exam timetable is when reading time begins, stressing students must arrive well before this. To advise the exam start time shown in their exam timetable is when reading time begins, stressing students must arrive well before this.

0: too much pressure on themselves, stressing their HSC results do not define who they are or what they can achieve in life. She says everyone's journey is different and there are many different ways to achieve their goals and to get to where they want to be, adding sometimes the path a person takes may not be the one originally planned, but that doesn't mean it won't lead them to great things. Councillor Galvin urged all Year 12 students to believe in themselves, look after themselves and remember that this is just one chapter in a much bigger story. The Minns Labor government will this week seek to amend legislation to give the One Nation Party access to the Independent Parliamentary Budget Office for the March 2027 election. Under the government's proposed changes, Labor, the New South Wales Coalition and One Nation will have the same requirements to submit their proposed policies to the Parliamentary Budget Office for costing. Treasurer Daniel Mucchi targeted One Nation, saying they've made no secret of how much they admire American and Argentinian-style wage policies, healthcare policies, and cuts to the public service, adding New South Wales can't afford to live in budget fantasy lands. New South Wales One Nation leader Mike Newman challenged Labor to reveal the full cost of its net zero agenda before demanding One Nation submit its policies for costing, adding he will not be taking advice from Australia's worst economic managers. The legislation will only proceed with the support of the Liberal and National parties in both houses. Member for the Northern Tablelands, Brendan Moylan, has congratulated Armidale Rams Junior Rugby League Football Club after receiving over $71,000 to upgrade and repair its clubhouse through the New South Wales Government Active Regional Communities Package. The ageing clubhouse was built in 1969 and has since declined rapidly due to water damage in the roof and structure. Mr. Moylan says the club will also contribute $10,000 for the renovations to make it more usable for the upcoming season, which includes repairs to floorboards and external walls for safety and security. Sam Jacobson from Armidale Rams Junior Rugby League says a new look clubhouse has been long overdue, adding the clubhouse provides a great facility for community events, mental health needs, culture and sports across the community. The Warrielder Wombats Rugby League Club have elected their new committee following their annual general meeting last week. The new committee for the 2027 season will be led by President Toby Cooper, Vice Presidents Mick Hodges and Mitchell Parker, Secretaries Chloe Rose and Talia Crisp, and Treasurer Ivan Cooper. Incoming President Toby Cooper thanked the old committee for all their commitment over the past 3 years. The club has also invited applications for all coaching positions for next year, with applications closing on the 3rd of November. That's the latest from the Star FM newsroom. I'm Jerry Tavera.
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3: 5:09 at Inverell Community Radio, Star FM 91.9. 19.6 degrees downtown Inverell with 90% relative humidity. And we got a bit of a breeze from the northwest at 9 to 14 kilometres an hour. Our rain gauge has pulled up at 11.2 mils since 9 o'clock this morning. That was that scud just on 3 o'clock this afternoon. Tipped it down a bit. Yep, and the solar's out there, Spud, it's on me roof. It's putting me power into me battery, mate. That's what happens. That's how you do it. Don't worry about darkness, mate, because the sun will go into the battery. And let's have a look at what it's going to be tomorrow. 23 degrees tomorrow after 12 overnight, 80% chance of 1 to 5 mils tomorrow. Thursday, late shower, 23 degrees as well after 9 overnight, 70% chance of 1 to 5 mils. Let's have a quick look towards Sunday for the open day over at Pioneer Village. It's talking about 23 degrees after 9 overnight and 30% chance of a spot on the footpath. That's about all we've got for Sunday. We'll be over at the Pioneer Village open day, broadcasting live from the Pioneer Village, along with Inverell Lions Club markets this Sunday over at Pioneer Village. Gates open, I think it is, 7:30, I think it is. Gold coin, no, $2, might be $2. Let's not worry about the gold coin because everyone's tight and only puts a dollar in. Let's put $2 in. Let's make it worthwhile for everybody. Continuing on with the scattered rocks, two up Tuesday, right through until 5 o'clock. And after the 5 o'clock news, mail, 6 o'clock news, mails in with a night shift right through until 9 o'clock this evening. Great show, always a great show. And let's get this hour underway with Midnight Oil.

0: great live band, Midnight Oil, with Dead Heart and Power and the Passion. That's Robbie Hurst on the drums and sliding the sticks up and down the tank he always had beside him for that song. He wrote that one as well. It is 22 minutes past 5 o'clock on Star FM 91.9.
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0: music from Rapid Eye Movement, REM, Orange Crush, and It's the End of the World as We Know It. Before that, we had Sting and Police with Roxanne. That's a great tune. It's a great band. And every little thing she does is magic. It is 20 minutes to 6 on Star FM 91.9.
1: Ah, good morning. Faulty's the name. I'll just show you to your room while Manuel parks your car. 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And I... Now what?
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classy performance there. Red Hot Chili Peppers with Scar Tissue and Can't Stop. I'm just about out of here. Mel's in after the 6 o'clock news to take you through till 9 o'clock with his night shift program. Always a good mix of music there. And if you want a song, give him a call. Yeah. Oh, no, don't give him a call because he's in the wrong studio. Phone's playing up in there, so you might just have to text him if you know his number. But I'm not going to give it out over the radio. Answers to my lovely wife. She's on her way to work. I don't know what I'm going to have for tea. I don't know what. I might have a bit of Thai, maybe a bit of Chinese or something like that. You're going to work. Probably got a cup of soup and a little crust of bread. Anyway, Rolling Stones with Angie and Gimme Shelter is going to take us to the 6 o'clock news.

0: Star FM National News is brought to you by Byron Street Auto Electrics at 202 Byron Street in Verrell. They stock a wide range of batteries to suit cars, caravans and heavy machinery.
1: I'm Mark Dransfield. The US planned to live stream the execution by firing squad of the Fort Hood terrorist in December has politicians in this country admitting they're powerless to stop it. Michael Lynch reports.
2: The federal government claims the US Pentagon plan to live stream the execution in Texas makes it very clear that Australia needs digital duty of care regulations. Australia's eSafety Commissioner has already said that she's powerless to stop the live stream being accessed here in Australia, and that's prompted senior Labor MP Murray Watt to demand that tech companies do much more to block harmful content.
3: Our current laws don't put enough responsibility on platforms and big tech to do the right thing by Australians. So I would have hoped that this issue with the public execution is further evidence for the Coalition and the Greens that we need to update Australia's laws to put more responsibility on big tech.
1: A major bust for detectives has resulted in a $12 million drug haul in Queensland. Amy Drew has more.
4: The arrests of two men in recent days were made as part of the closure of Operation Yankee Saga, targeting drug trafficking. A 42-year-old alleged drug courier was intercepted at Marlborough on Friday, a search of his vehicle allegedly uncovering more than 6 kilograms of cocaine and methamphetamine, along with a quantity of cash. Further investigations led to the discovery of more than 18 kilograms of heroin and methamphetamine at two Tanimura properties and a storage facility in Shaler Park, along with 600 kilos of precursor chemicals, with a 46-year-old man taken into custody. The pair will appear in the Rockhampton and Beenleigh Magistrates Courts in the coming days. Amy Drew reporting.
1: Invasive fire ants have been discovered in Sydney's inner west. Biosecurity officials believe the ants were imported from overseas in a shipping container, and so far there have been no further detections. The Invasive Species Council's Rhys Pianta says the discovery is a surprise.
5: These fire ants were found in the ground through a biosecurity lure trap. So that now means that there needs to be a comprehensive response to ensure that there are no undetected fire ant nests in the surrounding area.
1: A Qantas Dreamliner plane has been deep cleaned after passengers were bitten by bedbugs. The Rome to Perth flight was delayed by 2 days as the cleaning got underway. Qantas says affected passengers were rebooked and given hotels. Bedbug expert Stephen Doggett says it's not uncommon to find the blood-sucking insects on planes amid global air travel.
6: We've gone through this global resurgence over the last 25 years, and wherever a bum sits or a head lies, it could be exposed to bedbugs. And basically, we cut them about in our belongings. And so it's no surprise that we're seeing them on aircraft.
1: And in air entertainment news, actress Selma Blair has been released on bail after an alleged in-flight incident. The 54-year-old pleaded not guilty to 2 counts of second-degree assault during a court appearance in New York. She's facing 2 to 7 years behind bars if convicted. Finally, to the Australian share market, the All Ords closed down 15 points at 89.21. One Australian dollar is buying 69.62 US cents. This is Air National News. Tennis and ninth seed Alex de Minaur has continued his solid form in Shanghai. Air Sports' Paul Walsh has details.
7: The 27-year-old Australian, who last week was forced to withdraw from his finals match against Novak Djokovic in Beijing, has made it through to the quarterfinals of the Shanghai Masters after a convincing straight sets victory over the 26-seed Karen Khachanov 6-3, 6-4 in the round of 16. The Demons' next opponent will be either one of the two Alexanders, Bublik or Zverev, who play later on this evening. He holds a 4-2 head-to-head advantage over Bublik and has defeated Zverev in their two most recent encounters. However, overall, it's the German holding an 8-4 advantage. Paul Walsh for Air Sport.
1: North Melbourne's head of football talent, Brady Rawlings, hopes the signing of star recruit Nick Blakey will encourage other players to want to join their club in the future. Rawlings says they went their hardest to make sure they could secure Blakey.
8: We've been looking to improve our defence for a number of years now, and we want to do it through key defenders, but we also want to do it through some rebound and through the hybrid defender space, which, you know, Nick's a perfect player for us when you're looking at that type of role. So, you know, all the stars aligned. We went our hardest.
1: And Matilda's captain Sam Kerr could be rested for tomorrow morning's friendly against Haiti. She was seen clutching at her ankle during a loss to Germany. Australian Independent Radio News.
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10: And, of course, that's not the weather one, is it? Anyhow, it's 6:05 here at Star FM and the current temperature in the Sapphire City is 18 degrees. Relative humidity, 94%. The wind is from the east northeast at 6 kilometres and the pressure, 1,016 hectopascals. 14.2 mils of rain since 9 a.m. this morning. Tomorrow we're headed for a maximum prediction of 23 with an overnight predicted 12 and showers, they're telling us. 80% chance of up to 5 mils. And the forecast is Northern Tablelands, cloudy, high chance of showers, most likely in the morning and afternoon. The chance of a thunderstorm in the morning, winds south to southeast, 15 to 20 k tending east to southeast, 20 to 30 k in the morning. For Thursday, we're looking at a late shower, predicted high of 23, predicted overnight low of 9, 70% chance of up to 5 mils. You're up to date with the local weather, national news and sport. Of up to 5 mils. You're up to date with the local weather, national news and

Hi, this is Mel. If you want to relive the songs of the 60s, 70s and 80s, tune in to Night Shift on a Tuesday night between 6 and 9 and you will hear the greats of that era. I will also feature an artist or album every week. It is also a time to reminisce on 91.9 Star FM with Mel on a Tuesday night at 6 p.m.

That's Jet from 2003 with Are You Gonna Be My Girl? And before that, to start the night off with one of our favourites, Man at Work with Down Under. 14 past six here at Star FM on a Tuesday night. Nice rain we've been having over the last little couple of days, I guess you could say. But that storm this afternoon was quite good, had fair drenching of rain, so nice to see.

0: That's Ice House with Ivor Davies out front with Great Southern Land and Powderfinger, My Happiness. And also, I must thank Dougal for his program this afternoon for Double Up Tunes. It was fantastic. What a great way to drive yourself home with some great music from Dougal. Always does play good music. It's 24 past six.
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It's 26 away from 7 here at Star FM. That was Hunters and Collectors, Throw Your Arms Around Me, and the Easy Beats, Friday on My Mind. It's only Tuesday. Why do we think about Friday? Yeah, I know when I used to work, I always thought, gee, Friday, it can't come quick enough, really, can it? Now, what's happening this weekend? Well, the markets, the Lions Club markets, they're on over at Pioneer Village this coming Sunday. So if you want to get yourself over there and take in all the festivities, they've got music and all sort of things happening as well. And Star FM will be over there broadcasting live with our little caravan and on Sunday from 6 until 12.

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1: I just thought I'd break the communication here for a very important message that I've just received. There's a large tree across the road, on the Yetman Road it is, just past the Gowrie Vet Clinic. So if you're heading out that way, you probably need to think about having a little bit of time out, because it's quite a large tree and it'll probably take some time to clear the road. So just be aware of that. If you're heading out on the Yetman Road, past out towards the sale yards, there is a large tree across the road.

That's the Hoodoo Gurus with I Want You Back, and before that, Berlin Chair, UMI. It's 9 away from 7 o'clock. Coming up, the 7 o'clock news, we got Sunny Boys Alone With You and the Triffids, Wide Open Road.

0: Star FM National News is brought to you by Byron Street Auto Electrics at 202 Byron Street in Verrell. They stock a wide range of batteries to suit cars, caravans and heavy machinery.
1: I'm Mark Transfield. The War Memorial has been asked to ensure it has the correct contact details for the families of all veterans. Some relatives missed out on an invitation to commemorate the 25th anniversary of the Afghanistan conflict. In one case, an invitation was sent to a dead soldier rather than his parents. Veterans Affairs Minister Matt Keogh has told Parliament it's unacceptable.
2: I learnt of that on the weekend and was very upset to find out that there were parents, family members that did not receive that invitation, because we wanted to make sure as many family members who lost loved ones through that tragedy, through that conflict, could be there.
1: Australia's biggest egg supplier and 11 other egg producers are in court, accused of artificially bumping up the price of eggs. Gabriel Hodson has more.
3: Australia's competition watchdog has filed civil proceedings in the federal court after it's alleged the 12 producers coordinated on a range of business decisions affecting the production and supply of eggs. Among them is the biggest, Sunny Queen. The ACCC alleges that since at least October 2020, key egg suppliers and producers swapped notes on production volumes, distribution, expansion plans and culling to manage a perceived oversupply. The Commission says this was done in a way that likely reduced competition for many years in an industry with a small number of large operators that produces a staple food. Gabriel Hodson reporting.
1: The New South Wales Parliament will review a security breach in which a protester vaulted over a barrier and onto the floor during question time. Rising Tide has claimed responsibility for the disruption, saying the protester was trying to directly address the Premier about a failure to act on climate change. The man involved, Andrew Snedden, is standing by his actions.
4: It did escalate very quickly. I was handled pretty roughly by some of the members of Parliament and the staff. The climate crisis that we're facing will also be very rough.
1: WA is making it harder for criminals to sell illegal vapes and cigarettes. New planning laws will force convenience stores to submit a development application if they intend to sell tobacco. State Planning Minister John Kerry admits there's a select portion of the sector causing headaches for shop owners doing the right thing.
5: I understand that there will be legitimate convenience stores that are wanting to open that will not like this. I accept that, but this is about greater scrutiny and greater accountability to the local community.
1: Air entertainment news and actor RJ Mitty has died in Texas at the age of 34. He was best known for his role in the award-winning TV series Breaking Bad. The BBC's Reagan Morris reports.
6: RJ Mitty played the son of Bryan Cranston's leading man Walter White on the Emmy-winning series Breaking Bad. As Walter White Jr., or Flynn as he later wanted to be known, Mitty brought the experiences of living with cerebral palsy to a wide audience, playing the teenage son of a drug dealer. Mitty used his fame to champion the rights of disabled people. In a statement, his representative said the actor drew from his own experiences to bring authenticity to the role, while using his platform to challenge stereotypes and promote greater representation for people with disabilities.
1: The BBC's Reagan Morris reporting. This is Air National News.
7: At the Sports Desk, hello, I'm Leonie Kaye. To cricket, and batsman Steve Smith is likely to miss the final day of the first test against South Africa in Durban due to concussion protocols. Smith was hit on the helmet during his second innings of 27. South Africa returned to the crease tonight requiring 319 runs to win with 6 wickets remaining. In the T20 Spring Challenge, the Perth Scorchers women reached 8 for 182 after 20 overs. In reply, the Adelaide Strikers women 4 for 183 after 19.2 overs, taking the win by 6 wickets. The Kangaroos and Kiwis have named their sides for Thursday's Rugby League World Cup opener. Lachlan Gray reports.
8: Broncos star Reece Walsh has retained his fullback jersey despite a strong case for Roosters grand final hero James Tedesco, who has missed out on a bench role in Walters' squad to face the Kiwis. Dolphins flyer Jack Bostock has been named for his Australian test debut on the wing, with Trom Dvojevic on the other edge. Cameron Munster and Mitchell Moses are the Kangaroos' halves. For the Kiwis, it's a new era in black and white for Kalyn Ponga, taking the fullback jersey ahead of Keanu Kenny, while 2018 Kangaroos World Cup winner Dane Gagai will line up in the centres for New Zealand.
7: In AFL trade news, two-time All-Australian Lachie Whitfield has left the GWS Giants to join Carlton. Nick Blakely has left the Swans for North Melbourne. Premiership winning Roosters NRLW 5/8 Jocelyn Kelleher will make her international debut after being named for the Jillaroo side to face Samoa. Australian Independent Radio News.
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10: 7:05, current temperature 18 degrees, the relative humidity is 95%. The wind is from the north-northwest at, well, it's calm actually. It's coming from the north-northwest, but it's calm. How do you get that? The rain since 9 a.m. this morning, 14.4 mils. The pressure, 1,016 hectopascals. Headed for showers tomorrow, 23 degrees is the predicted high with an overnight prediction of 12. The chance of rain is 80% chance of up to 5 mils. The fire danger rating is moderate and the UV index is very high. For Thursday, we're looking at a late shower. 23 degrees is the predicted high, overnight prediction of 9, and there's a 70% chance of up to 5 mils of rain. So, yeah, a little bit of rain hanging around, which is nice to see. You're up to date with the local weather, national news and sport here at Star FM 91.9, your community radio, here in the little town of Inverell. We're into the second hour. Now, who's been watching the cricket? I certainly have been. I sit up till the all wee hours of the morning watching the test between Pakistan and, not Pakistan, South Africa and Australia. And I must say, proved me wrong with Renshaw being picked in the team. Look at him. Scored 190 in the first innings and 82 in the second, and he's already taken a wicket. So, yeah, good on you.

0: That's Skyhooks with Women in Uniforms and an absolute classic with Russell Morris, The Real Thing. We're doing Australian tonight, and also very shortly we'll be doing some In Excess, 17 past 7.
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0: And my feature tonight is In Excess. We're an Australian rock band formed in 1977 in Sydney, originally called the Farris Brothers. The band's founding members were bassist Gary Beers, main composer and keyboardist Andrew Farris, drummer John Farris, guitarist Tim Farris, lead singer and main lyricist Michael Hutchence, and guitarist and saxophonist Kirk Pengilly. For 20 years, In Excess were fronted by Hutchence, whose stage presence made him the focal point of the band. In 1984, In Excess had their first number one hit in Australia with Original Sin. The band achieved international success in the mid to late 80s and early 90s with the hit albums Listen Like Thieves, Kick and X, and the singles What You Need, Need You Tonight. 1987, the band's only US number one single, New Sensation, in 87, Devil Inside in 88, and Never Tear Us Apart in 88, and Suicide Blonde in 1990. In Excess with What You Need.

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That's Daddy Cool with Eagle Rock. And before that, we heard from Metal as Anything. 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

0: That was Empire of the Sun with Walking on a Dream. And before that, we heard from Missy Higgins with Scar. It's 21 away from 8 o'clock here at Star FM with Mel on a Tuesday night in Inverell's community radio station when we're doing Aussie.
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1: Now on Mal's Night Shift, it's time for our featured group.

That's a church under the Milky Way, and my feature group this evening is In Excess with Original Sin. It's 8 away from 8 o'clock. Coming up, we've got the, for the 8 o'clock news, the Reels with Quasimodo's Dream and Magic Dirt with Dirty Jeans.

0: Star FM National News is brought to you by Byron Street Auto Electrics at 202 Byron Street, Inverell. They stock a wide range of batteries to suit cars, caravans and heavy machinery.
1: I'm Mark Transfield. The US plan to live stream the execution by firing squad of the Fort Hood terrorist in December has politicians in this country admitting they're powerless to stop it. Michael Lynch reports.
2: The federal government claims the US Pentagon plan to live stream the execution in Texas makes it very clear that Australia needs digital duty of care regulations. Australia's e-safety commissioner has already said that she's powerless to stop the live stream being accessed here in Australia, and that's prompted senior Labor MP Murray Watt to demand that tech companies do much more to block harmful content.
3: Our current laws don't put enough responsibility on platforms and big tech to do the right thing by Australians. So I would have hoped that this issue with the public execution is further evidence for the Coalition and the Greens that we need to update Australia's laws to put more responsibility on big tech.
1: A major bust for detectives has resulted in a $12 million drug haul in Queensland. Amy Drew has more.
4: The arrests of two men in recent days were made as part of the closure of Operation Yankee Saga, targeting drug trafficking. A 42-year-old alleged drug courier was intercepted at Marlborough on Friday, a search of his vehicle allegedly uncovering more than 6 kilograms of cocaine and methamphetamine, along with a quantity of cash. Further investigations led to the discovery of more than 18 kilograms of heroin and methamphetamine at two Tanimura properties and a storage facility in Shaler Park, along with 600 kilos of precursor chemicals, with a 46-year-old man taken into custody. The pair will appear in the Rockhampton and Beenleigh Magistrates Courts in the coming days. Amy Drew reporting.
1: Invasive fire ants have been discovered in Sydney's inner west. Biosecurity officials believe the ants were imported from overseas in a shipping container, and so far there have been no further detections. The Invasive Species Council's Rhys Pianta says the discovery is a surprise.
5: These fire ants were found in the ground through a biosecurity lure trap. So that now means that there needs to be a comprehensive response to ensure that there are no undetected fire ant nests in the surrounding area.
1: A Qantas Dreamliner plane has been deep cleaned after passengers were bitten by bedbugs. The Rome to Perth flight was delayed by 2 days as the cleaning got underway. Qantas says affected passengers were rebooked and given hotels. Bedbug expert Stephen Doggett says it's not uncommon to find the blood-sucking insects on planes amid global air travel.
6: We've gone through this global resurgence over the last 25 years, and wherever a bum sits or a head lies, it could be exposed to bedbugs. And basically, we cut them about in our belongings. And so it's no surprise that we're seeing them on aircraft.
1: And in air entertainment news, actress Selma Blair has been released on bail after an alleged in-flight incident. The 54-year-old pleaded not guilty to 2 counts of second-degree assault during a court appearance in New York. She's facing 2 to 7 years behind bars if convicted. Finally, to the Australian share market, the All Ords closed down 15 points at 89.21. One Australian dollar is buying 69.62 US cents. This is Air National News.
7: At the Air Sports Desk, hello, I'm Leonie Kay. To cricket, and Australia was unable to make a breakthrough during the first hour of the final day of the Durban Test. South Africa had moved on to 4 for 133, requiring another 288 runs to win, with Aidan Markram on 57 and Viaan Mulder on 21. They'd taken their 5th wicket partnership to 47 runs. Several trades have been agreed upon on the penultimate day of the AFL trade period. Alex Riddell reports.
8: North Melbourne today officially secured the massive signing of Nick Blakey on an 8-year deal worth more than $11 million. It comes after Blakey today apologised over the scandal which rocked the Sydney Swans. The 26-year-old says he knows he must win back the trust of the football community after being suspended over breaches of club standards linked to the Pullman Hotel incident. In other trade news, Lockie Whitfield has joined Carlton after a deal with GWS was finalised. North Melbourne's Zane Dersma has been granted his trade wish and is now a Demons player. While the Pies have added to their ruck stocks after completing a trade with Carlton for Flynn O'Reilly.
7: Former Australian track cyclist Matthew Richardson has been dropped from the British team for the upcoming World Championships amid reports of online misconduct. And in Major League Baseball, the Brewers have beaten the Dodgers 7-4 to lead their championship series 2-0. Australian Independent Radio News.
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10: And it's 8:05. Current temperature, 19 degrees. A relative humidity, 95%. It is still up there. The wind is from the west. Well, it's still calm. 14.4 mils of rain since 9 a.m. this morning. The pressure is 1,016 hectopascals. Headed tomorrow for showers and 23 degrees predicted. Overnight prediction of 12. There's an 80% chance of up to 5 mils. The fire danger is moderate and the UV index is very high. For Thursday, we're looking at mostly sunny. 23 degrees is the predicted high with an overnight prediction of 9, 70% chance of up to 5 mils. 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And you've got Mala for the next hour. Just give you an update on the cricket score. It's 4 for 153. South Africa are 4 for 153. They've got to get to 421. Crikey. That'll be hard to get during a day's cricket, but you can never tell. 6 past 8.

If you have an interest in older veteran or vintage vehicles or any kind of vehicles, motorcycles or even model railways, you would probably enjoy becoming involved with like-minded people at the National Transport Museum. The National Transport Museum on Rifle Range Road is a fantastic asset for Inverell, and they are looking for volunteers to assist in the day-to-day running of the venue. So if you might be interested in becoming a volunteer at the museum, give the office a call on 67212270. This is a community service announcement brought to you by 91.9 Star FM.

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And Vincent sat down with big politicians. This affair, they told him, it's a matter of state. Let us sort it out while your people are hungry. Vincent said, no thanks, we know how to wait.

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And he told his people, let the stars keep on turning. 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And he came with lawyers, and he came with great ceremony, and through

0: That's Paul Kelly with From Little Things, Big Things Grow, and Silver Chair with Tomorrow. 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
9: Now on Mal's Night Shift, it's time for our featured group.

That's the Angels with No Secrets, and before that, my feature group INXS, Need You Tonight. It's 28 away from 9 o'clock. Now, the update on the cricket, it's 6 for 158. You can't keep Matt Renshaw out of the game, can you? He's picked up 2 wickets now, and Josh Hazlewood got the other one, the 2 recent wickets.

0: That's Billy Thorpe. Most people I know think I'm crazy. Maybe he's talking about me. Who knows? And before that, we heard from Dragon, April Sun in Cuba. It's 20 away from 9 o'clock. It's 6 for 161. Now, Aiden Markram, who's the opening batsman for the South Africans, he's 68 not out.
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7: Now on Mal's Night Shift, it's time for our featured group.

That's a double play from my feature group In Excess this evening. That's Devil Inside and New Sensation. That's a wrap for me. Thank you very much for keeping me company on this wet Tuesday night. But I must say it is beautiful. I will be back again on Friday evening with Friday Night Variety Show. Enjoy the rest of the week. Bye for now.

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1: Hello again as we head into the maelstrom of time back 50 years ago this week to the Go Set Magazine edition of the 7th of October 1972. Hi, Artie with you again.
0: Debuting on the charts this week.
1: In at 40 this week is Harry Nilsson and Jump Into the Fire. At 38, Sydney radio personality John Laws and No Name. 37 sees Jerry and the Joy Boys with Ongo Bongo. And 27, Seaside Shuffle from Terry Dactyl and the Dinosaurs. But the one we're featuring this week is at 35. This is Bread and Diary.

0: voice of David Gates. The band is Bread, and the song is Darling. Hey! Now, a big shout-out this week to our listeners in the Tumut Valley and Gundagai region through Sounds of the Mountains. In Sydney's Out of West through Vintage FM, and in the north of New South Wales through Tenterfield's 10 FM. And to all our listeners across Australia, welcome. Now to this week's countdown and...
1: Number 5.
0: Wayne Newton is still walking too fast after 13 weeks and down.

0: kidnapped from Faraday State School in central Victoria by two men who demanded a ransom of $1 million. Mary and the students escaped the next day and the kidnappers were captured 2 days later.
1: Derek, lock the front door, quickly! Lock the door!
2: Toby's out there. He went to the toilet, remember?
1: Children, I want you all to stay where you are. No one is to move. There are guns. And no one must get hurt. Just sit quietly. What do you people want?
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1: I think we are, Toby.
0: On the 9th of October, Sarah Vandenberg was born in Sydney. She played the original role of Lauren Carpenter on Neighbours. She moved to the UK and joined the cast of Channel 4 soapy Hollyoaks, and upon return to Oz, guest starred in McLeod's Daughters. She most recently was a presenter on the TVSN shopping network. Now back to the countdown.
4: Number 4.
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0: Weeks in and out from three. 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
0: At number 5 this week is Cat Stevens' Teaser and the Firecat. At 4, Elton John's Honky Chateau. At 3, Deep Purple and Machine Head. Number 2, Jethro Tull, Sick as a Brick. And at number 1 is Slade Alive. But another album debuting in the top 20 this week is from Dave Edmunds, Rock Pop.

0: from the Rockpile album, Dave Edmunds and his take on The Promised Land. Now back to the countdown.
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0: Bee Gees and Run to Me, the lead single from their To Whom It May Concern album. Continuing the countdown.
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0: And this week's songs to listen out for in upcoming weeks include from Sammy Davis Jr., Jamie Redfern, Captain Matchbox Whoopie Band, Bobby Vinton, and out of Cleveland, Ohio, comes the

0: written by Eric Carmen. That's Go All the Way from the Raspberries.
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0: Woman in a Black Dress, produced by the Hollies, and is said to have a slight difference to other Hollies tracks. On that note, I'll say Uru for the moment.
1: This has been the Go Set Top 5 of 50 years ago. Time warped from your local newsagent. 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

0: 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And I... Oh, bollocks, now what?
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0: 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Oh, bollocks, now what?
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0: Well, call McLaughlin Smash Repairs, 17 Mansfield Street in Morrell.
1: K?
0: McLaughlin's.
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0: Smash Repairs. 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Ole, ole.
1: Oh, Sissy, McLaughlin's.
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0: Darling Faulty is the name. 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
0: Well, call McLaughlin Smash Repairs, 17 Mansfield Street in Morrell.
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1: Oh, Sissy, McLaughlin's.
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0: Something Faulty's the name. 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Oh, bollocks, now what?
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0: Morning Faulty's the name. I'll just show you to your room while Manuel parks your car. I do hope you enjoy your stay. And I... Oh, bollocks, now what?
1: Mr. Faulty, I crash car.
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0: McLaughlin's.
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0: Smash Repairs. 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

0: RFM National News is brought to you by Byron Street Auto Electrics at 202 Byron Street in Verrell. They stock a wide range of batteries to suit cars, caravans and heavy machinery.
1: Good morning, I'm Lee Harrison. A prominent independent has accused the major parties of interfering with the findings of a parliamentary committee into artificial intelligence. Nelson Scott reports.
2: A bipartisan inquiry into AI has written to the Prime Minister recommending ways the government can mitigate the risks of the emerging technology. But independent Senator David Pocock claims Anthony Albanese's office edited parts of the findings before they were made public.
3: I just don't think that's how things should be done. I think there should be some independence with committees.
2: Committee Chair Joe Briskie claims consulting on the final wording is standard practice.
4: It's been a process by which we're taking advice and making sure that this is working.
2: The Greens claim Labor and the Coalition have been captured by the interests of big tech. Nelson Scott, Canberra.
1: The Australian War Memorial has been asked to conduct an audit of all veterans and their families to make sure it has an up-to-date contact list. On Sunday, some families missed out on invitations to attend the 25th anniversary of the Afghanistan conflict. In one case, an invitation was sent to a soldier who died in the war rather than his parents. Veterans Affairs Minister Matt Keogh has told Parliament he's apologised to the family when he found out what happened.
5: I've made sure we now have their contact details. I've also asked that an audit be performed by the War Memorial to make sure that it has up-to-date next-of-kin details where it can acquire those, and to make sure we do that so that we don't have anything like this happen again with future commemorative services, because it's not acceptable.
1: The New South Wales opposition leader says parliamentarians have a right to do their job without intimidation after a rising tide protester disrupted question time. A security review has been ordered after 36-year-old Andrew Snedden leapt over a barrier and onto the floor of the state's lower house in a bid to confront the Premier on climate change. Opposition leader Kelly Sloan says it was an incredibly threatening act.
6: The right to protest, absolutely fundamental to our democracy, but also important to our democracy is the right of parliamentarians to do their job safely and without intimidation. And today's act was just abhorrent.
1: A major bust for Queensland detectives has resulted in a $12 million drug haul. Georgina Winter reports.
7: The arrests of two men in recent days were made as part of the closure of Operation Yankee Saga, targeting drug trafficking. A 42-year-old alleged drug courier was intercepted at Marlborough on Friday. A search of his vehicle allegedly uncovering more than 6 kilograms of cocaine and methamphetamine, along with a quantity of cash. Further investigations led to the discovery of more than 18 kilograms of heroin and methamphetamine at two Tanimura properties and a storage facility in Shaler Park, along with 600 kilos of precursor chemicals, with a 46-year-old man taken into custody. The pair will appear in the Rockhampton and Beenleigh Magistrates Courts in the coming days. Georgina Winter reporting.
1: And food relief charities say they're turning people away due to a lack of resources. A survey by Second Bite has found most charities have seen an increase in demand in the past 6 months. This is AIR National News. Australia's enjoyed a convincing win against South Africa in the first of three tests, as AIR Sports' Graham Davis reports.
8: Hazelwood took 6 for 49 as South Africa was bowled out for 206, giving Australia a 214-run win. Australia used 6 spinners for the first time in a test, but it was Hazelwood that kept coming up with the wickets. He made the day 5 breakthrough by having Mulder caught behind down the leg side for 29 to end a stubborn 5th wicket partnership. Markram stood firm, but was eventually 9th out for 75, caught behind off Stark after nearly 6 hours at the crease. Having scored 272 runs in the match and then taking 2 wickets, Renshaw was the obvious pick for player of the match. Graham Davis in Durban for AIR Sport.
1: In AFL, the Lions have reportedly approached Adelaide coaching director Murray Davis to interview for the vacant senior coach position amid the departure of Chris Fagan. Lebanon players are defending Mitchell Moses after he defected from the Cedars to the Kangaroos for the Rugby League World Cup. Moses has played 8 tests for Lebanon, but will play halfback for Australia against New Zealand tomorrow night. His Eels teammate, Jordan Samrani, says Moses has done nothing wrong.
9: People have been a bit harsh on him, but I don't think that's fair, to be honest. We would love for him to play for us, but I mean, playing for Australia, that's the highest honour, so I can't complain, and I'm happy for him myself.
1: Australian Independent Radio News.
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11: Very good morning. Welcome along. It is your All-Star Breakfast on this Hump Day Wednesday, 14th day of October. Let's have a look at the weather for you this morning. A little bit wet. 12 overnight low in Inverell, 22 yesterday's high. Remaining cloudy today. High chance of showers. Becoming less likely later today with the chance of a thunderstorm on and west of the ranges. South-south-easterly winds at 15 to 20 kilometres an hour, turning east-south-easterly 20 to 30 kilometres an hour during the morning. Now, a possible shower is forecast for Inverell, 60% chance of rain, 1 to 5 mils in the gauge. Moderate the fire danger and the UV index at a very high. Looking ahead, sunny conditions continuing. Well, we'll be back with us tomorrow. Then a clearing shower Friday, then mostly sunny for the weekend. Maximum temperatures in your low 20s over the next few days as we look at the expected tops for today. 22 in Verrell, 17 Glen, 28 Warrielder, 26 Bingara, Armidale 16 and 22 for Tamworth. Currently 14 degrees in town, 97% relative humidity. West-south-westerly winds at 3 k's, gusting up to 11. Now in town, 25.8 mils recorded, which is a nice little drop, although officially for Inverell, 15 mils. Since 9 yesterday. The rain certainly did come down yesterday afternoon, didn't it? But if you've got any rain figures, love to hear what you received in your gauge. Just put it down on our under our program listing this morning and we'll tell the world once you plug it in. And you can also give us a call on 5619 2442 to report your rain figures. Now, sunrise this morning will be at 19 past 6, sunset this evening at 4 past 7. That's your latest weather update here at Star FM. Welcome along. It is your All-Star Breakfast. Coming up this morning, we'll bring you the horoscopes in the next half hour. We've got Robbie Locke joining us with the Inverell Livestock Market Report to follow that. We've got school news lined up at just after 7. We have New England MP Barnaby Joyce scheduled to appear with us after 7. On this day, lined up at 20 past 7. Secret sounds up to $2,770. Do that at around 20 to 8. Check to see if any financial members having birthdays today at 10 to 8. Jack's back with us for three books in 3 minutes after 8. Mystery Voice is up to $10. It's a new voice. It went off earlier this week. And we'll also check in with Star FM chart toppers to finish off the morning. The final half hour, we'll count down the top five hits from this day in 2008. So that's what we've got lined up this morning here at Star FM. We also have the regional news popping in on the half hour. In the headlines this morning, New South Wales Health is reminding the community to avoid touching or handling bats following a recent increase in people being bitten or scratched across the state. Passengers travelling through the New England and Northwest region are being advised of temporary station works at locations including Armidale and Yarrella stations, which will result in changes later this month. Motorcyclists are being urged to continue to take opportunity to protect themselves on the roads this Motorcycle Awareness Month, and Yarrella Shire Council has secured funding through the New South Wales Return and Earn Bin Basket Program to install 20 recycling bin baskets on public bins along Bridge Street and in Alma Park. We'll give you those details and more coming up at 6:30 here at Star FM as we get the ball rolling on this Wednesday morning. Nice and cool after a bit of rain. It's beautiful. Feels fresh. Let's kick off the morning with a bit of Tony Child. Stop Your Fussin'. Coming up to 9 past 6, it is your Wednesday morning edition All-Star Breakfast.

0: Brothers, Johnny O'Keefe, She's My Baby. And 19 past six, also there, Bee Gees, How Deep Is Your Love? And Tony Charles, Stop Your Fussing, kicking off the morning here at Star FM. Morning, Nige. Thank you for your well wish this morning. You have a belter of a day as well. Humpy hump, happy hump day to you. That's what I'm trying to spell out. Now, from our community notice file, the Inverell Women's Shed advised they'll be closed this week in preparation for the Holy Trinity race day on Saturday. So the Women's Shed closed this week. Should be back open next week, but closed this week due to preparations for the Holy Trinity race day. You heard it here at 91.9 Star FM.
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0: It's your all-star breakfast. I hear this little lady's back in town after sort of coming from Nashville, back home for the Sapphire City Festival. It's our own Mel Dyer, Golden Girl. We'll try to get on the radio before the weekend.

0: It's Lady Gaga, Die With A Smile, right here at 91.9 Star FM, and our old golden girl herself, Melanie Dyer. And Golden Girl at 6:30.
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0: With the latest from the Star FM newsroom, I'm Jerry Tavera. New South Wales Health is reminding the community to avoid touching or handling bats following a recent increase in people being bitten or scratched across the state. In the 2 weeks from September 28th to the 10th of October, 43 people were assessed by New South Wales Health after being bitten or scratched by bats. Kira Glasgow from New South Wales Health says while bats are particularly active during spring and summer, the increase in exposures is an important reminder for people to avoid touching bats to protect themselves against infection from viruses, adding any bat could carry the Lyssa virus, which is a close relative to the rabies virus and very dangerous to humans. Ms Glasgow advises anyone who sees an injured or distressed bat to call their local wildlife rescue service and do not touch it. People who have been bitten or scratched by a bat are advised to immediately wash the wound thoroughly for 15 minutes right away with soap and water and apply an antiseptic with antivirus action and immediately seek GP attention. Passengers travelling through the New England Northwest region are being advised of temporary station works at locations including Armidale and Yarralla stations, resulting in changes later this month. Rail infrastructure upgrades, including platform upgrades and resurfacing, accessibility improvements, new fencing and lighting, drainage and underground service upgrades, installation of assisted boarding infrastructure, and the removal or relocation of redundant assets will be undertaken to prepare for the arrival of new regional rail fleet. And as a result, train services will stop at these stations from Wednesday the 21st of October to Wednesday the 2nd of December, while crews carry out a range of upgrades to support the next generation of regional trains. Passengers will still be able to book and travel through the closure period, with replacement coach services operating between Werris Creek and Armidale. The state government says the new state-of-the-art regional trains will provide improved accessibility, enhanced safety features, modern facilities and greater reliability for passengers travelling across the regional rail network. Motorcyclists are being urged to continue to take every opportunity to protect themselves on the road this Motorcycle Awareness Month, while drivers are being reminded to stay alert and look out for riders to help prevent serious crashes. Latest data shows motorcyclists account for around 1 in 5 road deaths and almost a quarter of all serious injuries in New South Wales, despite motorcycles making up only 3.7% of registered vehicles. This year, Transport for New South Wales is encouraging riders to think beyond minimum safety requirements and consider emerging technologies to provide every available layer of protection before they ride. New South Wales Minister for Roads, Jenny Aitchison, says the right protective gear can make a significant difference in a crash, whether that's an approved high visibility vest, quality protective clothing, or emerging technologies like airbag vests. Yarralla Shire Council has secured funding through the New South Wales Return and Earn Bin Basket Program to install 20 recycling bin baskets on public bins along Bridge Street and in Alma Park. These baskets, expected to be installed next month, will provide a convenient place to leave eligible drink containers, helping keep valuable recyclables out of landfill. Council state by making it easier to separate eligible 10-cent containers from general waste. The initiative will help reduce litter, improve recycling rates and support a cleaner, more sustainable Yarralla. If the initiative is successful, Council may apply for additional funding to expand the program to other high-use locations across the Shire. In Royal Rotary Club's big book sale, held over 4 days last week, has been hailed yet another success. Helen Tickle from the Rotary Club says they had a busy evening on Thursday with many people visiting Flanders House to purchase books, with a steady flow of book lovers continuing to come in over the weekend. Mrs Tickle says just over $7,000 was raised over the 4 days, which is on par with last year's sale, with monies raised to go to local Rotary projects. She says the Rotary Club is very pleased with the money raised from the book sale.
2: Look, it's about on par with last year, but, you know, it's things the way they are today. You know, I think it's quite a good lot of money, and that, you know, because they buy cookbooks and people don't want to look online for that sort of thing. They like to have the book in front of them, make something yummy and go from there.
0: And in sport, Inverell trainer Todd Payne says he's extremely confident that his horse, Listomania, will run well in Saturday's $2 million, the Kosciuszko, at Royal Randwick on Saturday. Payne says Listomania has been faultless since his last run victory at Rose Hill in August, having the 8-year-old gelding spend 10 days in the paddock resting after the run before commencing his preparations. He says the wet weather forecast for Sydney this week won't bother Listomania, adding the wetter it is, the better place he'll be as he gets through the wet ground well. Payne says after finishing fourth in this race last year, he's confident of a better result this year following his last start win at Rose Hill.
3: I was going down there confident. I was happy with him, but I didn't think he could win like in a benchmark 94. Like, it was a pretty good race and run over the top of $1.45, but you know, he's just come on leaps and bounds since then. He's a lot bigger and stronger, a lot more relaxed than what he was last year too, so he's done a nice fourth last year, so I think we're going to improve on that.
0: That's the latest from the Star FM newsroom. I'm Jerry Tavera.
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0: 14 degrees currently in town and 97% relative humidity, 12 overnight low, 24 yesterday's high. Possible shower forecast for Inverell with south-southeasterly winds at 15 to 20 kilometres an hour, turning east-southeasterly 20 to 30 kilometres an hour during the morning. 60% chance of rain, 1 to 5 mils. Nothing in our radar as we speak in relation to rain. Moderate the fire danger and the UV index at very high. For tomorrow, a mostly sunny day and a top of 22 degrees. Heading for tops today, 22 Tamworth, 16 Armidale, 26 Bingara, 28 Warrielder, 17 Glen and 22 for Inverell. A little bit of rain falling in town, just over an inch. In fact, in town, 25.8 mils. Recorded, but officially for Inverell, we've only got 15 mils in the gauge. So a little bit of a discrepancy there in relation to a rainfall. A bit patchy, maybe. Anyway, let's have a look and say good day and see if we've got any other rain figures. 29 mils, a beautiful rain, Rifle Range Road. Thank you, Jackie, and good morning to you. Good morning, Stewie, as well. You have a wonderful day. Thank you for your well wishes. And, of course, if you've got any rain figures, put it down on our Facebook page under our program listing and we'll tell the world once you log it in. And you can also give us a call on 5619-2442. Sunrise this morning was at 19 past 6, sunset this evening at 4 past 7. That's your latest weather update here at Star FM. Coming up soon, we'll check in with today's horoscopes, thanks to Annabelle's Real Estate, and Robbie Block is awaiting us as well. He'll give us the Inverell Livestock Market Report from yesterday, just the cattle market yesterday. But right now, here's Olivia Newton.

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0: And the birds and the bees, all the way from 1965. Queen, you're my best friend, and Olivia Newton-John getting physical here at Star FM. Welcome along, All Star Breakfast. It's 14 to 7. Hope you're in fine spirits, ready to attack a new working day. Coming up after the break, we'll check in with today's horoscopes, thanks to Annabelle's Real Estate. And Robbie Block joins us with the Info Livestock Market Report, all coming up soon here at Star.
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5: It's Wednesday, the 14th of October, 2026. 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Taurus. It's a day to be frugal with your spending. Gemini. 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Cancer. Making new friends is easier than you think. Just relax and be yourself. Leo. An investment may appear to yield a good return, but weigh up the risk before committing. Virgo. Updating your technical skills will be well worth your time. Libra. Avoid those get-rich-quick schemes at all costs. Scorpio. Resist extravagant urges or that budget will go out the window. Sagittarius. Before making that decision, ensure you're not jumping from the frying pan into the fire. Capricorn. 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Aquarius. 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Pisces. See if there are extra savings to be made in your budget. And that's today's horoscope.
0: Today's horoscopes, thanks to Annabelle's Real Estate right here at 91.9 Star FM in Inverell's Community Station. We're just having a few problems trying to get onto Robbie Block. We'll try to get onto him before 7 o'clock. But right now, new music from Max Jackson. Former star maker, FGL.

91.9 Star FM, Max Jackson, her new one, FGL, Me and You, right here at Star FM. Unfortunately, it doesn't look like we're going to have Robbie Block this morning, so we will just move on with the program. We hope to have Robbie back in the on the line on next Wednesday, giving us the Inverell Livestock Market Report. Now, step back in time with three presentations by Inverell District Family History Group at the Inverell Library during the Sapphire City Festival. Now, kicking off on Monday, the 19th of October, Wednesday, the 21st of October, and Friday, the 23rd of October, discover the historical people, events, and buildings that have made Inverell what it is today. And if you'd like more information or to book, phone Inverell Library on 672 88 130, 672 88 130, for the events happening next week. I think I mentioned Mel Dyer's performing this weekend. It's the following weekend for the finale event for the Sapphire City Festival. I've made contact. We're just confirming that hopefully she'll be in next Friday, the 23rd, because she's launching her new album as well. And on the 23rd, so it'd be nice to have it on next Friday. So we'll confirm that with Mel Dyer, who's just hitting and scoring goals left, right and centre in Nashville. But she's home now, not in Inverell at this stage, but she's back in Australia, but will be home next week. So too prepared to perform at the Sapphire City Festival finale next Saturday. So we'll look forward to that. It's your All-Star Breakfast. Don't forget, Barnaby Joyce joins us after 7 o'clock this morning. We'll talk about what's been going on a federal level. But right now, a few friends, John Farnham, Kate Sobrano, John Stevens from the Jesus Christ Superstar soundtrack, the Australian version from the 90s.

0: Farnham, Sobrano and Stevens, and everything's all right here at Star FM. It's now 7 o'clock.
1: Star FM National News is brought to you by Byron Street Auto Electrics at 202 Byron Street in Verrell. They stock a wide range of batteries to suit cars, caravans and heavy machinery.
2: Good morning, I'm Lee Harrison. The federal government claims a US plan to live stream an execution proves why Australia needs digital duty of care regulations. The US Defence Secretary wants to broadcast the firing squad deaths of a mass shooter. Australia's e-safety commissioner says she's powerless to stop the video being streamed here. Senior Labor MP Murray Watt says tech companies must do more to block harmful content.
3: Our current laws don't put enough responsibility on platforms and big tech to do the right thing by Australians. So I would have hoped that this issue with the public execution is further evidence for the Coalition and the Greens that we need to update Australia's laws to put more responsibility on big tech.
2: A man's been charged with murder as part of investigations into the fatal shooting of a boy in Sydney's northwest. The 12-year-old boy died in hospital after suffering a wound to his face and neck in the incident at Norwest. A 19-year-old has now been charged with murder and is due to face court today. A large blaze has torn through an industrial building north of Brisbane. A clean-up operation's underway with chemicals believed to have been stored at the site, entering a nearby drain and neighbouring creek. Millions of Australians admit they're delaying paying a bill to keep a roof over their head. Finder has found 23% of Australians have missed or delayed at least one bill in the past year to cover their mortgage or rent. A further 6% had put off the car insurance, while 6% delayed a credit card payment. Meanwhile, food relief charities say they're turning people away due to a lack of resources. A survey by Second Bite has found most charities have seen an increase in demand in the past 6 months. Chief Executive Daniel Moorfield says households are increasingly in need.
4: Unfortunately, having a job no longer guarantees you can afford to put food on the table. So what we're seeing is 82% of our charity partners reported more families seeking help, 75% had more single parents seeking help, and 58% had more working people seeking help.
2: The US president insists his country is helping bring an end to the war in Ukraine because the leaders in Kyiv and Moscow don't know how. Donald Trump had claimed an energy ceasefire was a done deal less than a day before six Ukrainian energy sites were struck in Russian attacks. Mr. Trump says he's helping the nations broker a broader peace deal.
5: Honestly, they both want it to end and they don't know how to get to that point. There's a lot of hatred there between the two of them. They both want it to end. They don't know how to get there. We're going to get them there.
2: And a Pakistani national has been charged with trying to exit traffic a woman and two children out of Australia. This is Air National News. North Melbourne recruit Nick Blakey has spoken publicly for the first time since becoming embroiled in Sydney's Pullman Hotel scandal as he officially becomes a kangaroo. Alex Riddell reports.
6: North Melbourne have secured one of their biggest signings in recent years, securing Nick Blakey on an 8-year deal worth a reported $11 million. The deal will see the Swans land 5 picks, including the number 6 selection this year and North's first round pick in 2028. Following the deal between the Swans and the Kangaroos, Blakey apologised for the events that led up to his exit from Sydney and has conceded he has to win back the trust of the football and broader community. Blakey last week met with several clubs as he looked to leave the Swans. North Melbourne's head of football, Brady Rawlings, says it was a case of all the stars aligning.
7: We thought this is our opportunity. We need to go really hard and put our best foot forward and, yeah, we're successful.
6: Police are continuing to investigate the alleged incident involving Swans players at an East Melbourne hotel in August.
2: Rhys Walsh has beaten James Tedesco for the Kangaroos' full-back spot for tomorrow night's Rugby League World Cup opener against New Zealand. And Australia's taken a 1-0 lead in the three-test tour of South Africa with a dominant 214-run victory in Durban, the Proteas conceding their last 4 wickets for just 5 runs. Australian Independent Radio News.
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0: 12 overnight low in Imperial, 24 yesterday's high. The forecast today for the region, cloudy, high chance of showers, becoming less likely later today with the chance of a thunderstorm on the west of the ranges this afternoon. Possible shower for Inverell. South-south-easterly winds at 15 to 20 kilometres an hour, turning east-south-easterly 20 to 30 kilometres an hour during the morning. 60% chance of rain, 1 to 5 mils, moderate to fire danger, and the UV index at a very high. Sunny conditions tomorrow, clearing shower Friday, and mostly sunny for the weekend. As we look at the expected tops for today, 22 in Forel, 17 Glen, Warrielder 28, 26 Bingra, Armidale 16, and 22 for Tamworth. Currently in town, we are sitting at 14 degrees, 98% relative humidity. West-southwesterly winds calm at the moment, gusting up to 5 k's. 25.8 mils of rain recorded in town, officially 15 mils. And just checking to see if we've got any other rain figures this morning. It would appear we may have. Just bear with us as I get this up. Helen out at Oxley Vale, 32 mils recorded. Thank you, Helen. Good morning. Andrea at Brosnan's Lane, 19 mils. Thank you, Andrea. And we had Jackie say 29 mils in Rifle Range Road. So we know it can still rain, which is great. Now, sunrise this morning was at 19 past 6, sunset this evening at 4 past 7. That's your latest weather update here at Star FM. At 7.30, the regional news in the headlines this morning. New South Wales Health is reminding the community to avoid touching or handling bats following a recent increase in people being bitten or scratched across the state. Passengers travelling through the New England Northwest region are being advised of temporary station works at locations including Armidale and Yarella stations, which will result in changes later this month. Motorcyclists are being urged to continue to take every opportunity to protect themselves on the road this Motorcycle Awareness Month. And Inverell Rotary Club's big book sale, held over the 4 days last week, has been hailed yet another great success. We'll give you those details and more coming up at 7.30 here at Star FM. 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
0: Okay, around the grounds we go on this Wednesday, 14th day of October at Gilgai Public School. The Northern Roads Activity Preschool van will be there today, which is great news. Also, Inverell Public School, students from McIntyre High School will be doing buddy reading with years 1 and 2 students. Students from 5E, 5M, 5 and 6T and 6H and 6D will have science and library. Over at Ross Hill Public School, parents, please keep your child at home for 48 hours after they've been vomiting or had diarrhea. It's department policy. A reminder, if you're needing to change your child's afternoon arrangements, please phone the office no later than 2:30. Over at Rivers Christian College, the weather continues to warm up, so please remember to pack your hat each day. Parents, please make sure your child's name is clearly marked inside the hat. Inverell High School, you're working on the week A timetable. Good luck to the under-15s basketball team travelling to Ballina this week for the basketball state finals. HSC exams commence today for Year 12 students. Students are reminded to arrive at Flanders Function Centre 15 minutes prior to their exams and to be in full school uniform. Wish you all good luck. Gunflat Public School, a reminder to parents to drive and park safely at the school drop-off and pick-up times. Please take special care at all times and thank you for slowing down and looking out for their students. And that wraps it up for school news this morning. School news heard each weekday morning of the school term just after the 7 o'clock national news. Thanks to our sponsors, The Premier Store, right here at 91.9 Star FM, Inverell's community station. Our next guest is the member for New England, Barnaby Joyce. A very good morning, Barnaby. How are you this morning?
12: Well, you have to excuse me. I'm a little bit croaky, but we're getting through it. So that's fine. I'm down in Canberra. We're working here. And we've got about 3 weeks left. So Halfway through the third last week, so 2.5 weeks ago.
0: So you're not counting or anything like that?
12: No, not counting at all.
0: Something that's come up last night, you've made a couple of social media posts, is the fire ants findings in inner West Sydney, which is alarming.
12: Well, very alarming. Just so we know that, but for people who don't know what fire ants are, they're a ferocious small ant, and they're devastating to livestock productivity because livestock can't stay still in the paddock. They'll within a couple of seconds, hundreds will be biting you. And they have actually been the reason for a number of people who die around the world. They get anaphylactic shock from them. You've just announced all the sports. There are sporting fields now even up in Queensland because they broke out of from Port of Brisbane that they just can't use anymore because of them. You have parks they can't use, but let's say they get out into the cattle producing areas. Well, the cattle just keep walking around and around and around. They won't stop because they're getting basically or literally eaten alive. For koalas, they come down the trees. They're designed to be eaten by fire ants, and obviously people get massively bitten by them. So here's the story. They found them. They apparently be here just quietly on the news. They found a nest in the inner suburbs of Sydney. And then I do a bit of digging around because I'm invasive species is one of my pet issues, trying to keep invasive species out. They're in the seat of Granla. Now, the Granla is the seat of the Prime Minister. And then I hear that they weren't discovered yesterday. They were discovered last month. And then I get a call from a person who investigates and goes, no, it wasn't last month, mate. It was last year. Mm. And we've just been quiet about it. And I said, well, have you had an eradication program? Have you been going out? And I said, no, it's also nothing's really happened. I said, well, take people around New South Wales. You're on a rail hub. They get onto the rolling stock. They could be anywhere.
0: Yeah, this is an issue. Obviously, it's now obviously found in a city, but this is an issue that's been happening since around 23, 24, because it was found in the northern coast. So who's responsible for all this? Is it a federal level or is it a state level?
12: Well, there's a coordinated approach between the federal government and the state governments to get rid of them. Biosecurity has both a state level and also a federal level. And I was very big on making sure we kept the funding to deal with this. See, we had fire ants got into where they come in on ports. So they came in at one stage because they don't check all the containers into Gladstone, and we actually got rid of them. We eradicated them. Then they came into Brisbane, and they were too slow. And now they're slowly making their way down towards you, to be quite frank. They've now found once they get in the water, they create their own ant raft, and they just off they go, and they'll go wherever the river takes them. And this is, they're coming slowly down the coast, but they are poisoning them. They're trying to keep them back, and we should have a very big baiting program to get rid of them. And we shouldn't give up on this because it will hurt. It will definitely hurt Inverell. It will have a huge economic consequence, and people can say, oh, well, don't worry too much about it. It's like saying, don't worry too much about rabbits.
0: Very much. So you think there's something a little bit suspicious?
12: I want to know if you knew what. I just don't believe. I want to know why it was not, if it was there last year, why wasn't there a public statement? What have they done about it? And now when I'm desperately sort of going through and finding out what the state is saying about it, and they're all saying, oh, we will do a survey of 2 kilometres and it's all future tense. Like, what, you're going to do something in the future? What have you done so far? Like, what have you done to control it? And the state minister is a lady by the name of Tara Moriarty, and she just sounds like she's got no idea. And I haven't heard anything from the federal ag minister. This is a time where it's an absolute example of incredibly bad management that could cost people in Inverell and Ashford and Tenorfield and all around tens, hundreds of thousands of dollars. I mean, this really will hurt. And don't believe me. Have a look at the surveys they've done in Texas and the United States, where they talk of up to a 40% reduction in carrying capacity by reason of fire ants.
0: So how can we, if it's out of control, what's the best way to overcome this issue?
12: Well, then it comes back to the farmer. They have to bait them.
0: Well, what's the best way to overcome this issue?
12: Well, then it comes back to the farmer. They have to bait themselves. It's just

0: a case of incompetence or just failure to understand the actual
1: issue? No, incompetence. Everybody knows we've known about these for ages. It is incompetence and negligence, and we have to find out if they knew about it and just thought, we'll just shut up about it, don't say anything. That's lose your job on that one. Mm. I'm serious. If the Prime Minister knew about this and he didn't do anything about it, because it wasn't his electorate, then he's got to resign.
0: Yeah, okay, so you would be calling for his resignation if this
1: absolutely
0: gets, it now or if it gets out of hand?
1: No, I'm going to get all the details. So I've got people who ring me up. I've got to get all the details. It is a fact that there are fire ants in his electorate. That's a fact. It is a fact, apparently, they've been there for a while. It is a fact that the state knew about it, and it's been very sort of like they've done nothing about it. They're going to do something about it. But now I hear that it hasn't just happened, that it happened quite some time ago. Now, I've heard that. I cannot prove that yet. But I will do my very best to find out. Now, if I find out that was the case and people knew about it and they didn't do anything about it, then I'll be calling for resignations.
0: Those are a bit of news swirling around about the future of the PM. There's maybe a bit of infighting within the government. Can you shed some light on that?
1: Yeah, look, his polling's no good. So, the Labor Party are very bad at everything except politics, which they're exceedingly good at. And they will definitely make the changes that they believe they need to make to stay in power. Now, the Prime Minister has one protection, that is they have to do a a ballot of whatever it is, all members or something, some process. They can't just go in and do a spill. But of course, that is just a process that's been devised by the Prime Minister. They could just have a ballot to get rid of the process and then just go straight into an ordinary spill. They're not going to stick with a person who's going to take them to a loss. And he's only polling now. Like, we've got six people in the parliament, two members of parliament and four senators. And we're polling with One Nation about the same level as the Australian Labor Party. Now, they're not going to, that is means the Australian Labor Party are not going that well. And they'll believe that the way they can fix that is to change their leaders. And yep, for both the Prime Minister and Dr. Jim Chalmers, they'll be on political life support at the moment.
0: So who would be the replacement?
1: Mark Butler, I think that's where they'd go. Okay. To be quite frank, excuse me, I've got a cold. Mark Butler.
0: Yeah, okay, right, yeah. Stephen Miles, not Stephen Miles?
1: He's up in, you mean...
0: Miles.
1: No. Good-looking chap, but I don't think he's got any numbers.
0: All right. The other thing that came out, the Mount Pleasant mine, High Court decision. Just explain what that decision is, because obviously there's a lot of us who hear about this decision, but what does it actually mean?
1: Okay, what they've said there, very good question, Jerry, is they said you haven't considered the effects of what coal does when it gets overseas, and that's called Scope 3 emissions. And that's incredibly dangerous. That's really, really bad because cattle also have scope 3 emissions. You have to say, well, what's the effect of the emissions from that cattle cause when they're sold at the... See, Woolworths would have to work out what is the effect of scope 3 emissions for the cattle they buy off your place. And so this is what happens with these green groups. You hear these things and you think, oh, that's interesting. And then you look at the ramifications of the decision. And so that's cattle, that's sheep, that's farming, that's everything. I mean, if they can basically, these pressure green groups can come in and say, with our virtue to save the planet, we're going to shut you down. Now, also, if you shut down coal mining, you're shutting down our export dollars. If we've got no export dollars, then you've got to say, well, I'm quite prepared to live without a public hospital. Or I don't need police anymore, or I don't need you to fix my roads, or I don't need schools. We don't need to have a school report because we don't have money for schools anymore. If we keep shutting down how we actually earn tax dollars to make money and royalties to make money for the public services that we all expect, we just can't keep on borrowing money for it. We already owe $1 trillion. So we'll just the virtue of these groups is we'll just have to start shutting things down. So, and it, it, that's all will go broke. And we are

0: going broke, by the way, listeners, we are. It's not a matter of whether, it's a matter of when. You just can't keep getting more and more and more debt and expect that there's not going to be consequences. There will be, and it won't happen, and then it'll happen very, very quickly.
1: So explain, and I could be wrong here, the coal that's exported to, say, India, for instance,
0: yep.
1: that mine will be charged for their emissions. Is that correct?
0: Yeah, they'll say, well, look, let's pretend we open up the mine at Ashford.
1: Yep.
0: And you say, okay, everybody's got a job, that's great, everything's going fine, because we have metallurgical coal, a very good seam at Ashford. But then they say, well, we have to now account for what happens when we export that coal to Japan, because they burn it to make steel, and that emits carbon. And so we have to say, well, hang on, that doesn't fit within the Paris Agreement or the Net Zero Agreement. And because it doesn't fit within our Paris Agreement or our Net Zero Agreement, they say, no, no, your Ashford mine's illegal. That's got to stop. And therefore, everybody at Ashford loses their job.
1: Yeah, I still remember what you said to us back in 2022, prior to that election, that if Labor was elected, they would go after farming. And it looks like they're going after mining. So it all's coming to fruition.
0: That's right, because these people are not Laborers. There are no Laborers on the front bench of the Labor Party. They're socialists. They're university, they're student union people who have this chip on their shoulder, and they've never actually, they wouldn't be able to change a tyre, but they use a whole range of minor virtue arguments to do actually what they really want to do, which is shut down industry. They don't believe that people should have wealth. They don't believe you should be able to hand it to your kids. They believe in the primacy of the state over the individual, and that the best thing you can do in life is be a senior bureaucrat. Look, and ultimately, this idea is called socialism. They've tried it so many times over about 150, 200 years. You go broke, and you go broke badly.
1: And I take it the government's happy with the amount of money that was spent on the COP?
0: We'll see. And this is the other thing. See, they're spending... This is what really annoys me. So we're spending, I imagine, hundreds of billions of dollars on changing the weather. Now, I'm glad we've had rain, but I don't think Mr. Bowen can change the weather. I don't think anybody in the Labor Party can change the weather. I don't believe anybody in Canberra can change the weather. But they can't find the money to get rid of the fire ants. Yeah. And this is and COP, oh, yeah, who cares? He says, look, Jerry's just, yeah, it's just $20, $30 million on hotels and stuff. Yeah, why are you worried about that?
1: I'd like to know what was decided and what Julia Gillard was there for and
0: others. Every bozo was there, Jacinda Ardern, Julia Gillard, former leader of the Greens, Adam Band, Zali Stegall. I mean, God, I'd rather take my
1: money
0: with a fork than sit in a room and listen to them.
1: Anything happening around in the electorate?
0: Yes. We've got ourselves about $850 million for further upgrades of the New England Highway. Now, unfortunately, they're upgrading the New England Highway to bring up their swindle farms. Mind you, if they're going to spend money, let's try and get the road upgraded. So I've been pursuing that, and it's between the Musselbrook to Armidale corridor. But they won't actually say what they're going to do. We get the money, but they won't actually say exactly what we're going to upgrade. But, you know, this is all part of getting the blades up, but once they're finished, they're going to leave our roads wrecked. They won't fix them up, so we're in the trying to stop them at the very start, and as they do damage, we're trying to get them to fix it up. And of course, on the way, to help out the billionaires from overseas, they are doing upgrades and sections of the roads to get their trucks up. But so I'm going to try and get the money and use it as best we can. I'm following that up.
1: Good on you. Appreciate your time, Barnaby. Thank you for joining us. We'll catch you in a fortnight's time.
0: Absolute pleasure. See you.
1: Good on you. All the best. Barnaby Joyce, New England MP, joining us this morning here at Star FM. 24 past 7. Good morning. It is your All-Star Breakfast and a little bit of rain around the place. Marshy at the Ponderosa, 36 mils. Thank you. And Daryl, south of Gilgai, 2K south of Gilgai, 12.6 mils recorded in rainfall. Nice to know it still can rain. It's your All-Star Breakfast on this day. Next, thanks to the Inverell RSM Club.
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3: On this day, October 14th, is on this day in 1066, the Battle of Hastings occurs when William, Duke of Normandy, and his own Norman army defeat the English forces of Harold II, who is killed in the battle. In 1586, Mary, Queen of Scots, goes on trial for conspiracy against Elizabeth. In 1884, George Eastman patents paper strip photographic film. In 1892, Arthur Conan Doyle publishes The Adventures of Sherlock Holmes. It's a collection of 12 stories, originally published serially in the Strand magazine. In 1926, A.A. Milne's book, Winnie the Pooh, is released. In 1940, the Balham Tube Station in London is bombed by the German Luftwaffe during the Blitz, killing over 60 people.
4: The explosion created a massive crater the width of the street, tearing off the front of shops and causing the northern end of the northbound tunnel to collapse. A number 88 bus fell nose first into the hole. Worse was to come. The bomb had ruptured gas, water and sewage mains, and the tunnels quickly flooded.
3: In 1943, 600 Jewish prisoners mount an uprising at a Nazi concentration camp in Poland. 300 successfully escape. In 1947, test pilot Chuck Yeager in a Bell XS-1 makes the first supersonic flight, reaching Mach 1.015.
5: A really big moment. Through the sound barrier. First time, except in dive, a man has flown an airplane faster than the speed of sound.
3: In 1953, U.S. President Dwight D. Eisenhower promises to fire any federal worker taking the Fifth Amendment with regard to Communist Party affiliation. In 1957, the Everly Brothers single, Wake Up Little Susie, reaches the number one spot on the charts.

0: 1964 civil rights activist Martin Luther King Jr. is announced as the winner of the Nobel Peace Prize. In 1968, a magnitude 6.8 earthquake wrecks the Australian town of Beckering, rupturing all nearby major roads and railways.
1: Suddenly the buildings start to shake. Now, no one had ever experienced, I don't think anyone in the newsroom at that stage had ever experienced an earthquake. I had, I grew up with earthquakes. And so they said, what the hell is this? Where there was some construction giant out the back shaking the building. I said, mate, this is an earthquake.
0: Also in that year, the Beatles finished recording their double album, The Beatles, more commonly known as the White Album. In 1978, the first TV movie from a TV series, Rescue from Gilligan's Island, continues the story of the shipwreck sitcom from 1964 to 67. Six of the seven original castaways reprised their roles.
2: Of all the dumb, idiotic, thoughtless things that you've ever done.
3: Well, I was only trying to cook the fish.
2: But yeah, you almost cooked us. That would have been the end of the rescue.
0: In 1982, US President Ronald Reagan proclaims a war on drugs. In 1994, the Nobel Peace Prize is awarded to Palestinian leader Yasser Arafat, Israeli Prime Minister Yitzhak Rabin, and Israeli statesman Shimon Peres.
4: The prize has been awarded to Yasser Arafat. He's quitting the path of confrontation in favor of the path of dialogue, has opened the way to peace between ourselves and the Palestinian people, a people that we wish all the best in the future.
0: In 1998, Eric Robert Rudolph is charged with six bombings, including the 1996 Centennial Olympic Park bombing in Atlanta, Georgia. In 2017, producer Harvey Weinstein is expelled by the Academy of Motion Picture Arts and Sciences after historical revelations of sexual harassment and rape. In 2020, a copy of William Shakespeare's first folio sells for a record $9.98 million at auction in New York. In 2023, Australia votes against altering its constitution to give Indigenous communities more rights in a referendum. It's called The Voice.
5: At the outset, I want to say that while tonight's result is not one that I had hoped for, I absolutely respect the decision of the Australian people and the democratic process that has delivered it.
0: On this day, October 14.
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0: With the latest from the Star FM newsroom, I'm Jerry Tavera. New South Wales Health is reminding the community to avoid touching or handling bats following a recent increase in people being bitten or scratched across the state. In the 2 weeks from September 28th to the 10th of October, 43 people were assessed by New South Wales Health after being bitten or scratched by bats. Kira Glasgow from New South Wales Health says while bats are particularly active during spring and summer, the increase in exposures is an important reminder for people to avoid touching bats to protect themselves against infection from viruses, adding any bat could carry the Lyssa virus, which is a close relative to the rabies virus and very dangerous to humans. Ms Glasgow advises anyone who sees an injured or distressed bat to call their local wildlife rescue service and do not touch it. People who have been bitten or scratched by a bat are advised to immediately wash the wound thoroughly for 15 minutes right away with soap and water and apply an antiseptic with antivirus action and immediately seek GP attention. Passengers travelling through the New England Northwest region are being advised of temporary station works at locations including Armidale and Eurella stations, resulting in changes later this month. Rail infrastructure upgrades, including platform upgrades and resurfacing, accessibility improvements, new fencing and lighting, drainage and underground service upgrades, installation of assisted boarding infrastructure, and the removal or relocation of redundant assets will be undertaken to prepare for the arrival of new regional rail fleet. And as a result, train services will stop at these stations from Wednesday the 21st of October to Wednesday the 2nd of December, while crews carry out a range of upgrades to support the next generation of regional regional trains. Passengers will still be able to book and travel through the closure period, with replacement coach services operating between Werris Creek and Armidale. The state government says the new state-of-the-art regional trains will provide improved accessibility, enhanced safety features, modern facilities and greater reliability for passengers travelling across the regional rail network. Motorcyclists are being urged to continue to take every opportunity to protect themselves on the road this Motorcycle Awareness Month, while drivers are being reminded to stay alert and look out for riders to help prevent serious crashes. Latest data shows motorcyclists account for around 1 in 5 road deaths and almost a quarter of all serious injuries in New South Wales, despite motorcycles making up only 3.7% of registered vehicles. This year, Transport for New South Wales is encouraging riders to think beyond minimum safety requirements and consider emerging technologies to provide every available layer of protection before they ride. New South Wales Minister for Roads, Jenny Aitchison, says the right protective gear can make a significant difference in a crash, whether that's an approved high visibility vest, quality protective clothing, or emerging technologies like airbag vests. Yarrell Shire Council has secured funding through the New South Wales Return and Earn Bin Basket Program to install 20 recycling bin baskets on public bins along Bridge Street and in Alma Park. These baskets, expected to be installed next month, will provide a convenient place to leave eligible drink containers, helping keep valuable recyclables out of landfill. Council state by making it easier to separate eligible 10-cent containers from general waste. The initiative will help reduce litter, improve recycling rates and support a cleaner, more sustainable Yarrella. If the initiative is successful, Council may apply for additional funding to expand the program to other high-use locations across the Shire. Inverell Rotary Club's big book sale, held over 4 days last week, has been hailed yet another success. Helen Tickle from the Rotary Club says they had a busy evening on Thursday, with many people visiting Flanders House to purchase books, with a steady flow of book lovers continuing to come in over the weekend. Mrs. Tickle says just over $7,000 was raised over the 4 days, which is on par with last year's sale, with monies raised to go to local Rotary projects. She says the Rotary Club is very pleased with the money raised from the book sale.
8: Look, it's about on par with last year, but, you know, things the way they are today, you know, I think it's quite a good lot of money, and that, you know, because they buy cookbooks and people don't want to look online for that sort of thing. They like to have the book in front of them, make something yummy and go from there.
0: And in sport, Inverell trainer Todd Payne says he's extremely confident that his horse, Listomania, will run well in Saturday's $2 million, the Kosciuszko at Royal Randwick on Saturday. Payne says Listomania has been faultless since his last run victory at Rose Hill in August, having the 8-year-old gelding spend 10 days in the paddock resting after the run before commencing his preparations. He says the wet weather forecast for Sydney this week won't bother Listomania, adding the wetter it is, the better place he'll be as he gets through the wet ground well. Payne says after finishing fourth in this race last year, he's confident of a better result this year following his last start win at Rose Hill.
9: I was going down there confident. I was happy with him, but I didn't think he could win like in a benchmark 94. Like, it was a pretty good race and run over the top of $1.45. But, you know, he's just come on leaps and bounds since then. He's a lot bigger and stronger, a lot more relaxed than what he was last year too. So he's run a nice fourth last year. So I think we're going to improve on that.
0: That's the latest from the Star FM newsroom. I'm Jerry Tavera.
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6: 14 degrees currently in town, 97% relative humidity, 12 overnight low, 24 yesterday's high. Forecast for Inverell today is a possible shower with south-easterly winds at 15 to 20 kilometres an hour, tending east-south-easterly, 20 to 30 kilometres an hour during the morning, 60% chance of rain, 1 to 5 mils forecast, moderate the fire danger. And the UV index at very high. Mostly sunny day for tomorrow, top of 22 degrees. Looking at the expected tops today, 22 Tamworth, 16 Armidale, 26 Bingara, 28 Warrielder, 17 Glen and 22 for Inverell. Rain figure, 25.8 mils recorded in town since 9 yesterday, and officially 15 mils for Inverell. And sunset this evening will be at 4 past 7. That brings you up to date with your regional news, sport and weather, right here, 91.9 Star. 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Don't forget, we'll have Jack back with us for three books in 3 minutes after 8 o'clock this morning here at Star FM. Good morning to Marie, 26 mils at Stanover. That's nice. Nice to know. He can still rain and give us some good drops. Marcia and the Ponderosa, 36 mils, 12.6 mils, 2K south of Gilgai. Thank you, Daryl. Andrea, 19 mils, Brosnan's Lane. And Helen, 32 mils at Oxley Vale. Jackie gave us 29 mils at Rifle Range Road. So some good rain around in the district. Maybe a little bit more this morning. If you've got any rain figures, put it down on our program listing this morning. But right now, Rod Stewart.

0: It's your all-star breakfast, guys. Called to quits for performing. Yeah, he's decided to pack up and leave and retire with all that cash. Rod Stewart doing the old love touch. 19 to 8 here at Star FM. Good morning. Welcome along. It is your all-star breakfast. $2,770 off for grabs this morning. In the game we know as Secret Sound, thanks to Prices Plus. 5619-2442 is the number to call if you've got an idea of what you think this secret sound is. All right, if you've got an idea, give me a call now, 5619-2442.
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0: Okay, we got Pat online this morning with an answer to Secret Sound. Good morning, Pat. How are you this morning?
3: Thank you, Jerry. I'm well.
0: That's the way. Soon you'll be singing in the rain or in the puddles. That'd be nice.
3: Wouldn't it be make a mess, wouldn't it?
0: It would. At least you'll be enjoying yourself. Pat, $2,770 for you this morning if you can get this secret sound right. Here it is. What do you reckon that is?
3: I think it's putting information into a computer.
0: Ah, you think it's like a keyboard?
3: Well, yes, when you're putting the information in.
0: No, it's not right. It's not right, unfortunately, but thank you for trying anyway, Pat. That's enjoy it. Your day.
3: Thank you. Bye.
0: Bye. There's Pat saying inputting details into a computer. Not right, so the stash remains. It will be $2,770. I think Shorey's in this morning, and he'll be replacing Lewis for the morning, and I think Lewis is doing tomorrow morning. I think that's the deal. But anyway, Shorey in after 9, but he'll give you a chance to play Mystery Voice at 20 to 11, $2,770 for grabs. Good morning, Annie. Where are you at again? Anyway, she's got me. What has she got? 12 mils. Beautiful rain at Oakwood. So, thank you, Annie. Thank you for giving us those details. She loves a bit of ABBA, so I better put a smile on her face, seeing that she's giving me some rain figures. It's money, money, money. Here

0: Then the Vandellas dancing in the street here at Star FM. Also the ABBA and Money, Money, Money. Thank you to Pam. Fox's Lane, 29 mils of rain falling at Fox's Lane. So that is a nice little drop. Talking about nice, he's a nice little fella. It's Dan Lennon from Lennon's Butchery. Good morning.
1: Good morning, Jerry. How are you this morning?
0: Going all right for a Wednesday. What do you know?
1: Mate, 25 mils at home, so I'm dancing in the street
0: you
1: too, mate.
0: How about you get out into Wotho Street and have a bit of a jigger and welcome all your customers in, eh?
1: I'll do that, yeah.
0: You'll do that?
1: Beautiful rain, we need it.
0: Oh, my word. I tell you what, the dams needed a bit of a fill-up too.
1: Yeah.
0: Yes. Yeah. Anyway, now, specials. What have you got this week?
1: Right, yeah, we have got our chicken stir fry on special, $18.90 a kilo. It's the mango curry or the honey soy stir fry in the chicken.
0: Mm-hmm.
1: Roma tomato and caramelised onion sausages for $19.90. We have got the yearling T-bone steak at $36.99, and the pork herb and garlic seasoning schnitzels at $22.90 a kilo.
0: That's making my mouth water already. And of course, you're gearing up for Christmas.
1: Oh, yes, Christmas. She's only around the corner, so people are thinking about what they need to order, the bone-rolled turkeys, rolled loins of pork, hams, everything like that.
0: Mm.
1: We're starting to take orders, so get ourselves organised.
0: Okay, so free home delivery as well. Those specials again?
1: Rightio, the chicken stir-fry, mango curry or honey soy, $18.90 a kilo. Roma tomato and caramelised onion sausages at $19.90 a kilo. We've got the yearling T-bone steak at $36.99 a kilo, and the pork schnitzel, herb and garlic, $22.90 a kilo.
0: Okay, it's all there, the specials at Lennon's Butchery. Dan, thanks for that, and we'll catch up with you next week.
1: You know how much I look forward to that, Jerry.
0: I'm sure you do. Thanks, mate.
1: See you, buddy.
0: Bye-bye. There's Dan Lynn from Lennon's Butchery, Star FM sponsor. 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

15th day of October. We do have a financial member having a birthday today. It's the wonderful Les Moulds. Happy birthday then, Les. Hope you have a wonderful day. I'm sure you will. You always do. You make every day like your birthday. It's always fun with Les. Happy birthday to you, mate. Hope you have a wonderful day. The call comes from the board, staff, members and volunteers here at Star FM. Les Moulds having a birthday today. So you have a wonderful day. Now, you were born same day, different year as the 34th US President, Dwight D. Eisenhower. He was born in 1890. Republican President from 53 to 61. He passed away in 1969. As we go through and have a look at some of the other, Roger Moore, the British actor, best known for his role as James Bond. Born in London, 1927. We lost him in 2017. Who else was born on this day, you may ask? American fashion designer Ralph Lauren is 86 today. Born in New York, in the Bronx, in 1939. 86 today. Cliff Richards, 85. The English rock vocalist who had songs Move It, Living Doll, We Don't Talk Anymore. He was born in British India in 1940. 85 today, would you believe? The great Sir Cliff Richard. Who else, you may ask, is having a birthday today? I'm just going through the list. And Joey Travolta, the American actor, disability advocate, and the older brother of John Travolta. He was born in New Jersey in 1950, making him 76 today. Let's go through and have a look at see who else is having birthdays today on this 14th day of October. Just having a quick look and having a squiz. There's a couple of people. Rashid Latif, a Pakistani cricket wicketkeeper, 37 tests for Pakistan. He is, what that make him, 58 today, born in Karachi in 1968. Who else is having a bird? George Floyd. Well, he was the American African bouncer murdered while restrained by police in custody by Minneapolis police back in 2020. He was born on this day in 1973 and it said passing away in 2020. American country vocalist with the Chicks, Natalie Maines, 51 today. Born in Texas on this day in 1951. Just some of the people born on this day, 14th of October.

0: And if you are celebrating your birthday today, Les Moles, well, happy birthday to you from all of us here at Star FM. That's it for the birthday calls. Thanks to our friends at the Bowl Shopping, Cooper's Farm Gear.
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0: Three away from eight. Birthday calls back tomorrow morning at 10 to 8. Here's Hayley Jensen, Burn It Down. Don't forget, three books in 3 minutes after eight here on your Wednesday morning edition, All Star Breakfast. Yeah.

0: Star FM National News is brought to you by Byron Street Auto Electrics at 202 Byron Street in Verrell. They stock a wide range of batteries to suit cars, caravans and heavy machinery.
1: Good morning, I'm Lee Harrison. The Prime Minister says the government will do everything possible to block the live stream of a US execution. The Trump administration has raised the possibility of broadcasting the firing squad execution of mass shooter Nadal Hassan. Australia's e-safety commissioner says she lacks the power to prevent the video being streamed here. Anthony Albanese has told the ABC he's seeking advice on how to block the footage.
2: I find the idea of live streaming the death of anybody completely abhorrent. We should do whatever we can to stop that occurring. I don't know why anyone would want themselves to watch such an event.
1: A coalition frontbencher wants to give politicians more say over the proposed sell-off of Defence Force sites. James Patterson will introduce a bill which would force the government to explain why the sale of any particular asset is in the national interest. Meanwhile, advocates pushing for a memorial dedicated to Australian soldiers who died during training exercises say they've had positive meetings with the government. A location's been decided, but the project still needs funding. Australian Peacekeepers Association's Rod Henderson says he's met with representatives from the department after talking about the plan with Veterans Affairs Minister Matt Keogh.
3: They were very supportive of this project and want to look at however they can help us achieve this. They do stress that there are budgetary processes that have to go through. However, they are going to get back to us in the next couple of weeks.
1: A P-plater accused of driving into a crowd of Newcastle Knights fans faces another 8 charges. Jamel Wells reports.
4: The 18-year-old was charged with driving into a crowd of fans, waving the Knights off to their first NRL Grand Final in 25 years. 10 people injured include a 5-year-old girl and a 67-year-old man. The new charges include dangerous and negligent driving, occasioning grievous bodily harm. It brings the total number of charges he faces to 17. He's due back in court on Thursday. Jamel Wells reporting.
1: A poll has found 3 in 5 surveyed Australians believe government should be doing more to help renters. Nearly 80% of voters surveyed by YouGov were in support of some regulation of rents. The Australia Institute Deputy Research Director Jack Thrower says support extended across political party lines.
5: Australians broadly support the government taking a much more active role in actually building houses. So 3 in 4 Australian voters agree that the government should spend more money directly building public housing.
1: And hundreds of pairs of shoes will be displayed on the lawns of Parliament House today to visualise the lives changed by brain tumours. Advocates use the annual event to call on the government to do more for brain cancer research. This is AIR National News. A record-breaking performance in the field has helped Australia to a 214-run win over South Africa in the first test. The Aussies taking 18 catches from 18 chances, the most by any Red Bull side in 20 years. Tennis and the action in Shanghai moves to the quarterfinals. Paul Walsh reports.
6: It will be world number 2 Alexander Zverev who'll take on the 9th seed Alex de Minaur in the quarterfinals of the Shanghai Masters as both players advanced after wins in the round of 16. For Zverev, it was a hard-fought victory over Kazakhstan's Alexander Bublik with nothing between the players, as reflected in the final scoreline of 7-6, 4-6, 7-6. De Minaur's task against the 26th seed Kalin Khachanov was a little easier, with the Aussie able to advance in straight sets 6-3, 6-4, and now moves into the quarterfinals clash against Zverev with a high degree of confidence.
7: Ultimately, I've been getting better and better every day, and I think today was by far my best match, and I think I'm only going to get better.
6: Head-to-head, it's Zverev that holds an 8-4 advantage. Paul Walsh for AIR Sport.
1: In the AFL, North Melbourne's bid to land Adelaide's contracted key defender Nick Murray could come down to the last hour of the trade period. And New Zealand forward Aaron Clark has declared the Kiwis are out to prove they have the world's best pack when they take on the Kangaroos in the Rugby League World Cup opener tomorrow night. Australian Independent Radio News.
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9: Overnight low of 12 for Inverell. 24 yesterday's high. A cloudy day with a high chance of showers for the region. Less likely later today with the chance of a thunderstorm on and west of the ranges this afternoon. Possible shower for Inverell. South-south-easterly winds at 15 to 20 kilometres an hour. Tending east-south-easterly 20 to 30 kilometres an hour during the morning. 60% chance of rain, 1 to 5 mils. Moderate the fire danger and the UV index at a very high. Mostly sunny tomorrow, possible shower Friday, and mostly cloudy Saturday, sunny Sunday. So that's what we've got for the next couple of days. Maximum temperatures in your low 20s. Heading for tops today. Inverell going for a top of 22, 17 Glen, 28 Warriolda, 26 Bingara, 16 Armidale, and 22 for Tamworth. Currently in town, we're at 15 degrees, 97% relative humidity. South South Westerlies to 5Ks, gusting up to 10Ks, 25.8 mils in the gauge in town. 15 mils officially for Inverell. I'm just going to check to see if we've got any more rain figures. And thank you to all those who have given us rain figures this morning. Let's have a look here and see who we knew we may have. So we've got Marie with 26 mils, Marshy with 36, Darrell 2K south of Gilgai. So Marie's at Staniford, Marshy at Ponderosa, Andreas Brosnan's Lane 19 mils, Oxley Vale, Helen listening online, 32 mils in her gauge. And Jackie gave us 29 mils on the Rifle Range Road. So that's what we have at this moment in time in relation to rain figures. So that's the latest there. Sunset this evening at 7:04 here at Star FM. No funeral announcements this morning. When we do have funeral announcements, we air them just after the 8 and 11 o'clock national news here at Star FM. Now in regional news, at 8:30 in the headlines, New South Wales Health is reminding the community to avoid touching or handling bats following a recent increase in people being bitten or scratched across the state. Passengers travelling through the New England Northwest region are advised of temporary station works at locations including Armidale and Yarralla stations, which will result in changes later this month. Motorcyclists are being urged to continue to take every opportunity to protect themselves on the road this Motorcycle Awareness Month. And we will also tell you that Inverell trainer Todd Payne says he's extremely confident that his horse Listomania will run well in Saturday's $2 million, the Kosciuszko at Royal Randwick on Saturday. Give you those details and more coming up at 8:30 here at Star FM. It's now 8:08. I reckon she's ready to go. I'm ready to go. Let's do it.
10: Three books in 3 minutes.
9: Yes, it's Jack for 3 books in 3 minutes in a place where it snowed yesterday. Jack, good morning.
11: Good morning. How are you?
9: I'm going all right. How are you?
11: Look, it's a toasty 2 degrees. We're heading for a top of 25 this weekend, which will be fabulous.
9: I'm sure it will be. I'm sure it will be.
11: Oh, look, we needed the rain.
9: Yeah. So up here, I'm just saying here. Yeah, another reading of 30 mils up here. So we've had a good douse of rain in the region. So much needed. Let's get into the books this morning. And the first one is from Alice Hoffman.
11: The Witches of Cambridge. Okay, so Alice Hoffman, some of the listeners might be aware, is the author behind the best-selling series Practical Magic.
9: Oh, yeah.
11: So movies, they were books first, of course, but the movie franchise that just went absolutely nuts. Now, The Witches of Cambridge is kind of sort of separate almost, but it's the 1950s and it is, we fly together, sort of like it's a sleeping story, it's a bit of a saga. It is about Cambridge, Massachusetts. There is a particular house at Radcliffe College where women are inducted if they have, I suppose, a legacy of witchcraft in their background. And it is about taking the right path when revenge is easy, or opening yourself up to true love when, you know, hate is an easier task or an easier path to follow. Quite interesting. There are moments of absolute poetry with the writing. And, of course, well, I'm not going to say anything else. because that would give it away.
9: Okay, fair enough. Let's move to our second book, a reread, I believe, from Vicky Petratus.
11: Now, the reason I reread this is I don't know if you caught it, but on the weekend, on Sunday night on the ABC, was the debut or the premiere of Dustfall. For those people who don't get ABC, I think it's going to Apple TV later on, but I would see it on ABC first. You can binge the whole thing on iView. There you go. That's just not a nice little thing. The tension is phenomenal. But it is Vicky's series. Like her three books, The Unbelief, The Stolen, and The Reckoning, have been made into this TV series called Dustfall. And it is fantastic. The tension all the way through the books, it was definitely in the TV series. And so I decided to take a reread of all three books, actually, so I could get up to date. Yes, the TV series will be different. Yes, it's set somewhere differently. But it is an absolute ripper of a read.
9: Okay. I will take your word for it. And the next one's from Gareth and Louise Ward.
11: Okay. So this is People Like Their Measure. This is really clever. So the book shop detectives are booksellers Garth and Eloise Sherlock, and of course Stevie the dog, and they've been roped into hosting Murder and Mojitos, which is sort of like an Art Deco festival event. There's a queen of crime fiction there. Mysterious parcels arrive at the shop. There's a body that turns up on the local beach. But the meta is Gareth Ward and Louise Ward, who are the authors of the book Shop Detectives, are actually bookshop owners, sellers, and aficionados themselves. Nice. They were also formerly in the police service in the UK, but they currently run Wardini Bookshop in New Zealand. So there are so many wonderful, amazing crossovers. They're incredibly interesting people to talk to as well. But they have three books in their series. You don't necessarily have to start with the first one, but, you know, the first one's really good too, and so is the second one. And this is the third. And it is just, you know, really great read, beautiful setting in New Zealand, and just fun.
9: Okay. Those three books again?
11: You have The Bookshop Detectives, Murder and Mojitos by Gareth Ward and Louise Ward, who are booksellers of the Wardini Bookshop in New Zealand. The Reckoning by Vicky Petratus, also The Stolen and The Unbelief, but Dustfall is on the ABC at the moment and it's based on those books. And The Witches of Cambridge, Alec Hoffman from the Practical Magic series.
9: Okay, and that is three books in 3 minutes for this week here at Star FM. Thank you for joining us yet again. A bit of snow. It's almost summer and we're snowing in Tassie, eh?
11: Yeah, look, it'll all be gone by, you know, the end of today, which is just as well because, you know, there's a writers and readers festival on in the middle of the island, which will be great fun.
9: Yes, well, enjoy. Are you going for it?
11: Yeah.
9: Oh, okay, right. Are you part of it? Are you a star in it?
11: No. Okay. My book's not out yet, which means you don't get a look in at all.
9: Okay, well, this time next year.
11: No, actually, the names that are going to be there are pretty massive, including Nigella.
9: Is she going to be there?
11: She's going to be there.
9: Well, really? Might have to take a special trip because I don't mind Nigella and not because of her cooking. I'll talk to you next week.
11: Toodles.
9: Toodles, mate. There goes Jack for three books in 3 minutes right here, 91.9 Star FM. Here's Robert Palmer.

0: That's Wings, Paul McCartney, Linda McCartney, Living That Die right here at Star, 21 past 8. Let's see if we can give away some cash, $10 in Mystery Voice this morning. Yeah, it went off earlier in the week. Madison won with the right answer, Linford Christie, so she pocketed $140, so we're back to $10 now. Mystery Voice, new voice, here is that Mystery Voice this morning.
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0: Who is that Mystery Voice? 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Mystery Voice playing for $10 this morning. 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
0: Roger's joining us this morning with an answer to Mystery Voice. G'day, Rog. How are you this morning?
8: I'm very well, thank you.
0: That's the way. Enjoying the rain?
8: It was beautiful, wasn't it?
0: It was, wasn't it? Oh, absolutely. Just brought a grin from ear to ear. For me, personally, just hearing it.
8: Only problem is I'll have to mow the bloody lawns again.
0: Yes, I think I need to do that too. Now, we have $10 in the kitty, Roger. I'll play the Mystery Voice and see if you're on the right track this morning. Here is that Mystery Voice.
1: I tell you, that's interesting because he was imposing enough that even if you were having dinner with him or you were in a circumstance which was totally at ease, you never forgot that you were with an icon.
0: Who do you think that was?
8: I did think it was Malcolm Fraser, but he sounds different on the phone to the radio.
0: It's not Malcolm Fraser, unfortunately, but thank you for trying anyway. You have a great day.
8: And same to you, Jerry.
0: Good on you. All the best, Roger.
8: Thanks, mate. Bye.
0: Bye. Roger saying Malcolm Fraser. Not right. So that stash goes to $15 tomorrow morning. Mystery Voice. Thanks to Zonda Painting and Restoration. Right here, Star FM. Bye-bye.

0: Tenny Kerrigan, back at the barn right here, 91.9 Star FM. Also there, the Beach Boys and Barbara Ann. We'll count down the top five hits from this day, 2008, and Star FM chart toppers next. It's 8:30.
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0: With the latest from the Star FM Newsroom, I'm Jerry Tavera. New South Wales Health is reminding the community to avoid touching or handling bats following a recent increase in people being bitten or scratched across the state. In the 2 weeks from September 28th to the 10th of October, 43 people were assessed by New South Wales Health after being bitten or scratched by bats. Kira Glasgow from New South Wales Health says while bats are particularly active during spring and summer, the increase in exposures is an important reminder for people to avoid touching bats to protect themselves against infection from viruses, adding any bat could carry the Lyssa virus, which is a close relative to the rabies virus and very dangerous to humans. Ms Glasgow advises anyone who sees an injured or distressed bat to call their local wildlife rescue service and do not touch it. People who have been bitten or scratched by a bat are advised to immediately wash the wound thoroughly for 15 minutes right away with soap and water and apply an antiseptic with antivirus action and immediately seek GP attention. Passengers travelling through the New England Northwest region are being advised of temporary station works at locations including Armidale and Yarella stations, resulting in changes later this month. Rail infrastructure upgrades, including platform upgrades and resurfacing, accessibility improvements, new fencing and lighting, drainage and underground service upgrades, installation of assisted boarding infrastructure, and the removal or relocation of redundant assets will be undertaken to prepare for the arrival of new regional rail fleet. And as a result, train services will stop at these stations from Wednesday the 21st of October to Wednesday the 2nd of December, while crews carry out a range of upgrades to support the next generation of regional trains. Passengers will still be able to book and travel through the closure period, with replacement coach services operating between Werris Creek and Armidale. The state government says the new state-of-the-art regional trains will provide improved accessibility, enhanced safety features, modern facilities and greater reliability for passengers travelling across the regional rail network. Motorcyclists are being urged to continue to take every opportunity to protect themselves on the road this Motorcycle Awareness Month, while drivers are being reminded to stay alert and look out for riders to help prevent serious crashes. Latest data shows motorcyclists account for around 1 in 5 road deaths and almost a quarter of all serious injuries in New South Wales, despite motorcycles making up only 3.7% of registered vehicles. This year, Transport for New South Wales is encouraging riders to think beyond minimum safety requirements and consider emerging technologies to provide every available layer of protection before they ride. New South Wales Minister for Roads, Jenny Aitchison, says the right protective gear can make a significant difference in a crash, whether that's an approved high visibility vest, quality protective clothing, or emerging technologies like airbag vests. Yarrella Shire Council has secured funding through the New South Wales Return and Earn Bin Basket Program to install 20 recycling bin baskets on public bins along Bridge Street and in Alma Park. These baskets, expected to be installed next month, will provide a convenient place to leave eligible drink containers, helping keep valuable recyclables out of landfill. Council state by making it easier to separate eligible 10-cent containers from general waste. The initiative will help reduce litter, improve recycling rates and support a cleaner, more sustainable Yarrella. If the initiative is successful, Council may apply for additional funding to expand the program to other high-use locations across the Shire. In Royal Rotary Club's big book sale, held over 4 days last week, has been hailed yet another success. Helen Tickle from the Rotary Club says they had a busy evening on Thursday with many people visiting Flanders House to purchase books, with a steady flow of book lovers continuing to come in over the weekend. Mrs Tickle says just over $7,000 was raised over the 4 days, which is on par with last year's sale, with monies raised to go to local Rotary projects. She says the Rotary Club is very pleased with the money raised from the book sale.
2: Look, it's about on par with last year, but you know, with things the way they are today, you know, I think it's quite a good lot of money, and that, you know, because they buy cookbooks and people don't want to look online for that sort of thing. They like to have the book in front of them, make something yummy and go from there.
0: And in sport, Inverell trainer Todd Payne says he's extremely confident that his horse, Listomania, will run well in Saturday's $2 million, the Kosciuszko at Royal Randwick on Saturday. Payne says Listomania has been faultless since his last run victory at Rose Hill in August, having the 8-year-old gelding spend 10 days in the paddock resting after the run before commencing his preparations. He says the wet weather forecast for Sydney this week won't bother Listomania, adding the wetter it is, the better place he'll be as he gets through the wet ground well. Payne says after finishing fourth in this race last year, he's confident of a better result this year following his last start win at Rose Hill.
3: I was going down there confident. I was happy with him, but I didn't think he could win like in a benchmark 94. Like, it was a pretty good race and run over the top of $1.45. But, you know, he's just come on leaps and bounds since then. He's a lot bigger and stronger, a lot more relaxed than what he was last year too. So he's run a nice fourth last year, so I think we're going to improve on that.
0: That's the latest from the Star FM newsroom. I'm Jerry Tavera.
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6: 16 degrees currently in town, 96% relative humidity, overnight low of 12, 24 yesterday's high. Forecast today of possible showers for Inverell today. South-south-easterly winds of 15 to 20 kilometres an hour, turning east-south-easterly 20 to 30 kilometres an hour later today. 60% chance of rain, 1 to 5 mils, moderate the fire danger and the UV index at very high. And for tomorrow, I believe they're expecting a mostly sunny day for Inverell. Yep. Top of 22 degrees. Heading for tops today, 22 Tamworth, 16 Armidale, 26 Bingara, 28 Warrielder, 17 Glenn, 22 for Inverell. Now, a little bit of rain, 25.8 mils falling in town officially for Inverell, 15 mils, and we've had a fair few number of rain figures. So thank you to all those that gave us rain figures this morning. You can refer them to our Facebook page. And good morning, Robin. Thank you for your well wish. Sunset this evening will be at 7:04. That's your latest weather update right here. 91.9 Star FM, 23 to 9.
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6: Sally does, and we are counting down the top five hits from this day in 2008. Coming in at number five, it's Kid Rock. 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Good morning.

0: Jason Mraz coming in number three on this day in 2008. I'm Yours here at Star FM. Also there at four, Kings of Leon, Sex on Fire and Kid Rock all summer long. Coming in at five here at Star FM. We'll continue our countdown of the top songs in 2008, top five hits on this day. Bevan at Orchard Place, 25 mils. Thank you, Bevan, for the rain reading. Very much appreciated, and hope it continues to rain.
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0: 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We're counting down the top five hits from 2008 on this day. Here's Lady Gaga at two.

0: Lady Gaga coming in at number two. Just Dance, as we count down the top five hits from 2008 on this day. So we've reached this number.
1: Number one.
0: Number one was Pink. And So What? Sure, in next after nine. Have a wonderful day. Catch you tomorrow from six.

0: Star FM National News is brought to you by Byron Street Auto Electrics at 202 Byron Street in Verrell. They stock a wide range of batteries to suit cars, caravans and heavy machinery.
1: Good morning, I'm Lee Harrison. The Treasurer is warning supporters of progressive politics not to mock those who back One Nation. Jim Chalmers made the comments during an address to the left-leaning policy group, the Australia Institute. He's flagged further economic pain over the next year, with weak growth and higher unemployment. Dr. Chalmers says the concerns of One Nation supporters shouldn't be dismissed outright.
2: Our role as progressive people is not to scold those who see appeal in that message. It's not to mock them, dare I say, cancel them, or talk down to them. And you do that by starting not from a place of smug moral superiority, but from a place of genuine respect and understanding.
1: A new report suggests helping older Australians to downsize their properties could be the important driver to unlocking housing supply. Nationally, 88% of households aged 55 and over have at least one spare room. But REA Group senior economist Anne Flaherty says the hassle of moving and financial impacts remain key barriers.
3: The older you are, sometimes the more difficult it can be to actually sell and move to a new home. But finding the right home as well, finding the right property in the right location with good access to the amenities you need and close to the community you want to be near as well, can also be tricky.
1: Murder charges have been laid as part of investigations into the fatal shooting of a boy in Sydney's northwest. The 12-year-old boy died in hospital after suffering a wound to his face and neck inside a Norwest unit. A 19-year-old has been charged with murder and is due to face court today. Researchers have found a combination of factors, including cost of living pressures and pandemic lockdowns, is contributing to a rise in violence against children. A study by the University of Sydney has identified a steep increase in cases of sexual assault and family violence over the decade to 2024. Dr. Lucy Grummett says it's likely a reflection of many factors, including changing trends online.
4: We're also seeing real shift in kind of gender norms and these online cultures that promote a belief in male dominance and are well-established risk factors for violence against women and children.
1: Hundreds of pairs of shoes will be displayed on the lawns of Parliament House today to visualise the lives changed by brain tumours. Advocates use the annual event to call on the government to do more for brain cancer research. Brain Tumour Alliance Australia Chair Craig Cardinal says patients need improved access to specialist care and clinical trials.
5: Brain cancer kills more kids in Australia, more children in Australia than any other disease. It kills more people under 40 than any other cancer. And the survivability, very low survivability, hasn't changed in four decades.
1: And Pope Leo has been diagnosed with lung cancer after undergoing surgery to remove a growth. The Vatican says the lower lobe of the pontiff's right lung has been removed to ensure the procedure was radical. The 71-year-old is recovering in his hospital room. This is AIR National News. Australia's enjoyed a convincing win against South Africa in the first of three tests, as AIR Sports' Graham Davis reports.
6: Hazelwood took 6 for 49 as South Africa was bowled out for 206, giving Australia a 214-run win. Australia used six spinners for the first time in a test, but it was Hazelwood that kept coming up with the wickets. He made the day five breakthrough by having Mulder caught behind down the leg side for 29 to end a stubborn fifth-wicket partnership. Markram stood firm, but was eventually ninth out for 75, caught behind off Stark after nearly 6 hours at the crease. Having scored 272 runs in the match and then taking two wickets, Renshaw was the obvious pick for player of the match. Graham Davis in Durban for AIR Sport.
1: In AFL, the Lions have reportedly approached Adelaide coaching director Murray Davis to interview for the vacant senior coach position amid the departure of Chris Fagan. Lebanon players are defending Mitchell Moses after he defected from the Cedars to the Kangaroos for the Rugby League World Cup. Moses has played 8 tests for Lebanon, but will play halfback for Australia against New Zealand tomorrow night. His Eels teammate, Jordan Samrani, says Moses has done nothing wrong.
7: People have been a bit harsh on him, but I don't think that's fair, to be honest. We would love for him to play for us, but I mean, playing for Australia, that's the highest honour, so I can't complain, and I'm happy for him myself.
1: Australian Independent Radio News.
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9: 5 minutes past nine and looking at the temperature at the moment, 18 degrees, humidity 87%, the wind is from the southwest at 10 kilometres per hour, no rainfall since 9 o'clock, but nice rain yesterday and last night, one at 25.8 millimetres downtown Inverell with a moderate fire danger. Cloudy on the northern tablelands today, high chance of showers most likely this morning and this afternoon, and there could be a thunderstorm in the afternoon and evening as well. Now, morning and afternoon, I mean. Inverell today heading for top of 23. Glen Innes, 17. Armidale, 16. Mundara, 23. Tinga, 22. Northwest slopes and plains for today. Partly cloudy. High chance of showers in the northern slopes. A slight chance elsewhere. And there could be a thunderstorm in the afternoon, early evening. Ashford today heading for top of 26. Bingra, 27. Warriola, 28. Tamworth, 23. Moree, 28. And looking at tomorrow, northern tablelands, cloudy. Medium chance of showers, most likely in the afternoon and evening. Top temperatures for tomorrow, Inverell 23, Glen Innes 17, Armidale 24, Mundara 23, Tinga 22. Northwest slopes and plains, partly cloudy. Very high chance of showers in the plains, a medium chance elsewhere. And there could be a thunderstorm in the northern plains in the afternoon and evening. And top temperatures for tomorrow, Ashford 25, Bingra 26, Warriola 29, Tamworth 25, Moree 26. Good morning, John Shaw with you. We did a swap today with Dougal, with Lewis. Yeah, Lewis is looking after tomorrow morning and we're sort of steering the boat here for a few hours this morning. Let's have a look at the Meals on Wheels roster first up.
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9: And the roster for today, Ken and Ina Austin, Kevin and June Dawson, Kay Scott, the crew from Brighter Access, and Pam Thomas, the good people looking after the Meals on Wheels today. Second Wednesday of the month, the 14th of October. Almost 8 minutes past nine.

0: That was Bruno Mars before with Just the Way You Are. Before that, the Rolling Stones Start Me Up and Baha Man, Who Let the Dogs Out? Woof, woof. It's 18 minutes past nine.
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Rappum, Jimmy Buffett and my nana. Don't know what he means about not letting Anita Bryant sing one of his songs. She might have been a bit of an activist. I'm not sure. 24 and a half minutes past nine. Going way back into the 70s.

0: 70s classic. Yeah, one of the top songs of all time on, I think, on most of your parades is Led Zeppelin and A Whole Lot of Love, 9:30.
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0: Teddy Swims and the Door, B-52s, The Lug Chap. It was edition from 2019, a remastered edition. It is 20, almost 21 minutes to 10, time for On This Day. Not On This Day. The Grapevine, that's it. 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
0: 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Food for the Soul, Community Kitchen, held every Wednesday, 5 p.m. until 6:30 p.m. at the Salvation Army Church Hall, 35 Vivian Street in Inverell. 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More information, I know they're closed this week preparing for the big race day on Saturday, but for more information, contact 0481-473-591 or email inverellwomensshedinc@outlook.com. The Dalbin Bridge Club meet every Wednesday, 1 p.m. at the Town and Country Club in Otho Street, next door to the ambulance station. 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Inverell District Family History Group Incorporated, available on Wednesday from 10 a.m. till 3 p.m. at the Inverell Shire Public Library. 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Inverell Community Men's Shed Incorporated meet every Wednesday, 9 a.m. till 12 p.m. at the back of the Inverell Showground, offering a range of activities and new members are welcome. No skills required. 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Now, Inverell Girl Guides meet every Wednesday during the school term at the Inverell Girl Guide Hall in Campbell Street, 4:30 p.m. until 6:30. Girl Guide empowers girls and young women to discover their true potential as leaders in the world while having fun and building friendships. And the Grow Mental Health Wellbeing Programs on the Grow Program, a free peer-to-peer mutual support group via Zoom every Wednesday, 6:30 until 8:30 p.m. More information, call 1-800-558-268 or go to the website grow.org.au. And the Inverell branch of the Country Women's Association, or CWA, meet on the second Wednesday of every month at 10:30 a.m. in the boardroom upstairs at the RSM Club. All ladies are welcome to attend. For more information, contact Desley, 0448-395-877. And that's our Grapevine this morning with the compliments of ATJ's Earthworks. 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

0: Oh, she's incredible. Lady Gaga from the movie Top Gun Maverick and Hold My Hand, The Police, Every Breath You Take, Robbie Williams and The Rock DJ. 4.5 minutes to 10, national news at 10, taking us there, Trisha Yearwood with Georgia Rain.
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0: Trisha Yearwood and the Georgia Rain, obviously at a live concert somewhere. I might play a studio version of that between now and 12. Good song, isn't it? She got some beaut music. It is 10 o'clock.
1: 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They stock a wide range of batteries to suit cars, caravans and heavy machinery.
2: Hello there, I'm Sean Bindley. The Prime Minister says the government will do everything possible to block the live stream of a US execution. Air News' Lee Harrison reports.
3: The Trump administration has raised the possibility of broadcasting the firing squad execution of mass shooter Nadal Hassan. Australia's e-safety commissioner says she lacks the power to prevent the video being streamed here. Anthony Albanese has told the ABC he's seeking advice on how to block the footage.
4: I find the idea of live streaming the death of anybody completely abhorrent. We should do whatever we can to stop that occurring. I don't know why anyone would want themselves to watch such an event.
2: The US president insists his country is helping bring an end to the war in Ukraine because the leaders of the country don't know how. Donald Trump claims an energy ceasefire was a done deal less than a day before six Ukrainian energy sites were struck in Russian attacks. Trump says he's helping the nations broker a broader peace deal.
5: Honestly, they both want it to end, and they don't know how to get to that point. There's a lot of hatred there between the two of them. They both want it to end. They don't know how to get there. We're going to get them there.
2: The federal government will today introduce legislation to impose a 30% tax on discretionary trusts. The opposition argues the move will hurt many small business owners who use the instrument to protect their assets. But Labor argues very few people use discretionary trusts, and some who do are seeking to avoid tax. But Liberals leader Angus Taylor says that's not right.
6: The government didn't think about any of this. They didn't think about the stamp duty implications of their tax changes. They didn't think about the restructuring costs. In the end, they're greedy for the money. They need the money because they love to spend it.
2: Small Business Minister Anne Ali has condemned Liberal MP Angie Bell for suggesting she and the Prime Minister be stoned in the square over the tax office's ban on credit card payments. Ms. Ali revealing she received 19 death threats in the past week alone and warning that such aggressive language cannot simply be brushed aside. Speaking on her social media, the minister says the comments crossed a dangerous line.
7: This is not just something that we should just turn away from. It is racist, it is misogynistic, and it should never have been said.
2: A man is due to face court after being charged over the fatal shooting of a boy in Sydney's northwest. Dusty Fitzpatrick has the details.
8: The 12-year-old boy suffered a gunshot wound to his face and neck during the incident at Norwest. The child was rushed to hospital in a critical condition where he later died. Three 18-year-old men were arrested at the scene. Two of them were later released without charge. The third man was charged with concealing a serious indictable offence. He's now facing an additional charge of murder. The man, who turned 19 while in custody, is due in court today. Dusty Fitzpatrick, Sydney.
2: Fitness entrepreneur Sam Wood has been transferred to a high-security jail housing some of Queensland's worst criminals. The 46-year-old facing domestic violence charges after police were called to an alleged incident earlier this month. He's denied the allegations. Criminologist Dr. Terry Goldsworthy says the Woolston Correctional Facility is purpose-designed with protective and safety measures.
9: For his physical mental health and what kind of protective issues they would need to worry about.
2: The Australian dollar is buying 69.8 US cents. This is Air National News. Australia have won in Durban by 214 runs to take a 1-0 lead in their three-match tour of South Africa. Pat Cummins, Matt Renshaw and Josh Hazlewood all taking wickets in the second innings to keep the Proteas to just 206. Cummins says it's good to start the tour on the right foot.
10: It's better than the alternative. Obviously two games to play, anything can happen. But always, once you're ahead in a series, it does make things a little bit easier. But playing away is really hard, so it's great to get confidence after a win.
2: A new contender is in the mix with a vacant senior AFL coaching job at Brisbane. And your Sarah Patterson reports.
11: Adelaide coaching director Murray Davis has been been approached by the Lions to interview for the senior coaching vacancy at his former club. Davis spent 13 seasons coaching with the Lions, starting in development, moving to defence and then the forward line in the 2024 Premiership season. The Crows then poached Davis to work alongside coach Matthew Nix. Brisbane assistant Cameron Bruce is still considered the front runner for the Lions coaching job. Sarah Patterson, S Sport.
2: In rugby, the Wallabies are praising the response of coach Les Kiss after his first loss at the helm. Australia vowing to draw on the home crowd advantage to snap a 12-match losing streak against the All Blacks in Saturday's second Bledisloe test in Sydney. Outside back Harry Potter is confident the coach can lead the squad back to a win.
12: He's been really pragmatic this week. He's given us a really good review over the last couple of days and I think we've got some solutions and a great game plan to go in this weekend.
2: Australian Independent Radio News.
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0: 5.5 minutes past 10, 20 degrees downtown Inverell, 82% humidity. The wind is from the southwest at 3 kilometres per hour. No rainfall since 9 o'clock. We've got a moderate fire danger. It rained yesterday, last night, wasn't it? 25.8 millimetres downtown Inverell. Now, the forecast for the Northern Tablelands today, cloudy, high chance of showers most likely in the morning and afternoon. And there could be a thunderstorm in the morning and afternoon as well. Top temperatures forecast for today, Inverell 23, Glen Innes 17, Armidale 16, Bundarra 23, Tinga 22. Northwest slopes and plains, partly cloudy, high chance of showers in the northern slopes, slight chance elsewhere, and there could be a thunderstorm in the afternoon, early evening. And top temperatures forecast for today, Ashford 26, Bingra 27, Warriotta 28, Tamworth 23, Moree 28. Looking at tomorrow, Northern Tablelands cloudy, medium chance of showers most likely in the afternoon and evening. And the maximum temperatures forecast in Inverell 23, much the same as today. Glen Innes 17, Armidale 24. That can't be right, no. Bundarra 23, Tinga 22. Yeah, that Bundarra wrong. The Armidale one's wrong. Make it 17. And the northwest slopes and the plains, partly cloudy, very high chance of showers in the plains, a medium chance elsewhere, and there could be a thunderstorm in the northern plains in the afternoon and evening. And maximum temperatures for tomorrow, Ashford 25, Bingra 26, Warriotta 29, Tamworth 25, and Moree 26. You're up to date. National news, sport and local weather. John Shaw filling in for Lewis today. He's going to do the Thursday morning program for me tomorrow. Yeah, I'm off to look at some cattle, getting back to the good old days when I was an agent. Looking forward to that. Colin Sane Company got a feedlot trial out at Myola, and there's a bus going out there tomorrow, and I'll catch the seat on it. Should be good. 7.5 minutes past 10.

you got long enough that song. I should have played it again. The Wonder of You, 2:35. What a voice he had. 10 past 10. Let's go to Texas.

Unbelievable. Right said Fred, I'm too sexy. Ella Langley, choosing Texas. It's almost 17 minutes past 10. We've got the passing parade coming up with the compliments of the Bolt Shop and Sonda Painting and Restoration. In the meantime, Mandy Moore with Candy.

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4: Hello again. This is John Doremus with The Passing Parade of the story of Wilkie Collins and the Woman in White. In the history of English literature, few novels have caused more of a stir than in Wilkie Collins' mystery thriller, The Woman in White. The inspiration for that novel was a woman named Caroline Graves. The son of a successful landscape painter, Wilkie Collins was born in London on January 8, 1824. His literary career really began in 1847 when he published a long and dull biography of his father. After that, he turned to fiction. His first novels were both sensational and successful, and brought him three of his most cherished objects: freedom to travel about Europe as he pleased, money to spend on good food and wine, and the friendship of the famous author Charles Dickens. Crime and mystery fascinated Wilkie Collins. In Paris, he spent countless hours poring over police murder files, and countless more discussing various unsolved cases with Dickens and other distinguished friends. Among these was the painter John Millais, with whom he dined one summer night in 1859. Afterward, the two were strolling toward Millais' home in North London, when they were halted by a piercing scream. A young woman dressed in flowing white robes appeared in front of them and ran off along the street, alone, waiting and clutching her long dark hair. As if drawn by some unforeseen force, Wilkie Collins raced after her. Overtaking her, he seized her by the arm and asked her what the trouble was. She told him a macabre story of how a brutal hypnotist had kept her prisoner in his Regent's Park home, threatening to flog her to death if she tried to escape. How much truth there was in this, nobody knows. All that is known is that she claimed to be of high birth and gave her name as Caroline, the wife or widow of a man named George Graves, whose existence was never proved or disproved. Be that as it may, Caroline Graves became Collins' mistress and remained so for the rest of his life. Some 6 months after their first meeting, Collins published the initial installment of his novel, The Woman in White, in a London magazine. Some of the story he dredged from reports of an ancient Paris law case. But the real inspiration was Caroline Graves and the fantastic story she had told him under the street lamps of London. No novel ever stormed the Victorian imagination as did The Woman in White. With the proceeds, Collins whisked Caroline off on a sumptuous visit to Paris. Fame and fortune were his. But though he wrote other highly successful novels, including No Name and The Moonstone, it is for The Woman in White he is best remembered. He spent his last years striving to maintain his fading popularity, with Caroline by his side. But it was a losing battle. And on September 23, 1889, Wilkie Collins died in relative obscurity. Caroline followed him to the grave a few years later. But who she really was or where she came from remains an unsolved mystery. Our time is up till we meet again for another chapter in The Passing Parade. This is John Doremus. Thank you so much, and goodbye for now.
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French Girl, Look at Us. Good music, innit? Good song. Thanks, Eileen. Eileen introduced me to Vince Gill quite some time ago on our Drive Time jukebox. And before that, Train with Hey Soul Sister. 25 minutes to 11. Now, we're going to give someone a chance to win $2,770 in around about 5 minutes' time. We'll give you the cue to call. In the meantime, Mary Chapin Carpenter, she feels lucky.

0: Mary Chapin Carpenter, I Feel Lucky. Who feels lucky? 5619 2442 if you think you know what this is.
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5: Almost 19 minutes to 11. Shauna joins us. Good morning, Shauna. How are you?
6: Good morning. I'm great. Yourself?
5: Well, thank you. This is your first time you got through.
6: It sure is, mate.
5: You've been trying very often?
6: No,
5: I don't
6: live here, so
5: my dad's
6: been listening and I'm doing it for him.
5: Oh, right. So whereabouts do you come from?
6: I come from Wyong.
5: Wyong, it's a nice part of the world.
6: It is, yeah.
5: Not bad at all. All right.
6: Originally from here, but yeah, we're visiting.
5: Oh, very good. Righty-ho, $2,770. You confident?
6: Well, I hope so.
5: Here we go. I'll play the sound, then we'll find out what you think it could be. What do you reckon it is?
6: So is it pulling money out of your wallet and flicking through it?
5: No, it's not. I'm sorry.
6: Yeah.
5: A fair bit of money in there, isn't there?
6: Oh, it must be. Yeah,
5: if there was. Yeah. But you have a great visit and thanks for trying.
6: No worries. Thank you.
5: Okay. Bye.
6: Bye, mate.
5: Bye. That's Shauna. She thought it might have been flicking through the money in your wallet. I wish I had that much money in my wallet, the sound of that one. Nah, sorry. $2,775 tomorrow. Unreal, isn't it? We're going to get the $3,000 with this.

0: What a great song it is. Phil Collins, I Wish It Would Rain Down, Shaggy, and Rave On in the Summertime, Taylor Swift, and Post Malone with Fortnite, and Rod Stewart with Sailing. It's 11 o'clock.
1: 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They stock a wide range of batteries to suit cars, caravans and heavy machinery.
2: Hello there, I'm Sean Bindley. The Albanese government is urging left-leaning voters not to mock One Nation supporters as it flags further economic pain. Michael Packey reports.
3: Treasurer Jim Chalmers has addressed the Labor-aligned policy think tank, the Australia Institute. He used his speech to urge supporters of left-wing politics not to turn on those who back One Nation, arguing some have legitimate economic concerns.
4: It's not to mock them, dare I say cancel them, or talk down to them.
3: Dr. Chalmers warns conditions will be tough over the next year, but argues reform is still needed. One Nation's Barnaby Joyce claims the government is making the country poorer.
5: I've got a rough idea what I'm doing, and I'm happy to put myself up against Jim Chalmers any day of the week.
3: Many small business owners will soon face another impost with the introduction